Dexter and the Moon Rocks right now, but coming up shortly, I have your tickets to the WWE SummerSlam. It's 93X. Ooh.

0: party this summer and everyone's invited. And I know what you're saying. 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Shut up. Everybody likes Creed.
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I drink the

0: It's 93X with JoJo, and a man's cat litter box camera accidentally exposed his girlfriend cheating with her own cousin. This would be a good advertisement for a $900 litter box, but people are just that damn nasty. It really happened.
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2: I thought I was going to go to jail for ditch weed many years ago. I lived in Shakopee, and all of a sudden, when the leaves fell in the fall, oh my gosh, by the way, the fall leaves, beautiful. You and I, we're going to go look at some colors this fall. I noticed, I think that's a giant marijuana plant, like back in some, like a wooded area by my house. And I thought it's right by my house. The cops are going to think I'm growing weed over here. So
3: way too paranoid, man.
2: It's the weed, Dana. It was being in proximity to the weed. It made me paranoid.
4: This is when you were a kid?
2: This was 99, 2000-ish, right? So 20s.
4: You were a grown man.
2: Yeah, and my brother and I, we bought a townhouse in Shakopee, and I look out the window. You know, my brother's a cop at the time, but for whatever reason, I didn't even think to ask him. And I called the cops, and I'm like, hey, I don't know what's going on there. This had nothing to do with me. I'm not a drug kingpin. I can't handle jail. Don't lock me up. Don't throw away the keys.
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4: A Better Life with Dr. Sanjay Gupta.
5: People have started using AI for all sorts of things, but I cannot think of an area where the stakes are higher than your health. First of all, I'll tell you this. I know doctors who have cracked some seemingly impossible cases with the help of AI, so it can be a powerful tool. But AI can also hallucinate, provide bad advice, and be just as confident when it does that. If you do decide to plug any personal medical information into one of these chatbots, you should know that while the companies that created them have robust privacy protections in place, they are not bound by HIPAA, like your healthcare provider is. Whatever the advice presented to you, take it with a degree of healthy skepticism. Always get a second opinion. And remember, if you ever experience concerning symptoms, skip the AI consult and head straight to the ER. I'm Dr. Sanjay Gupta, helping you live a better life.
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0: we thought, why the hell not? We're going to throw a 93X half-assed morning show summer bash. Going down July 17th at Mystic Lake Amphitheater with the return of Creed. Bush and Tim Montana will be there as well. 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
2: Josh, do you like a good funny t-shirt, a good attitude shirt? Do you like a... Here's what's going on with the funny t-shirts. This is apparently a gimmick that people are playing with each other. When friends go on vacations together, they put together this little game where, let's say, the four of us are going summers. We all show up at the airport and we all get a gift for each other, and that gift is a attitude t-shirt, one of these supposedly funny, risky t-shirts, and you have to wear it. So I give one to Cubby that's wildly embarrassing, but he has to wear it in the airport. He has to wear it during the airplane ride to wherever the hell we're going. This is the game that some people are playing. And, of course, they put their videos up on social media and everyone laughs their balls off. All right, so here are, I guess, some of the t-shirts that people are handing to each other and forcing them to wear in this little friend airport airplane ride game. I can't even say some of this stuff. It's so friggin' dumb.
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10: Breast cancer is the most common cancer among women in the world. And according to a new study out of the University of Washington School of Medicine, an estimated 3.5 million cases a year are expected by 2050. Now, the good news is we've gotten so much better at screening, earlier detection, and cutting-edge treatments in many countries, including here in the United States. But even here in America, Black women have a death rate from breast cancer that is 40% higher than white women, a disparity that exists despite our world-class treatment infrastructure. So what can you do to lower your risk? 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And remember this, you should start getting mammograms. At what age? 40. 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I'm Dr. Sanjay Gupta, helping you live a better life.
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10: How often do you stop to wonder whether you should share something that's revealing, maybe even embarrassing, with a partner, a friend, or even your boss? In her new book called Revealing, The Underrated Power of Oversharing, behavioral scientist Leslie John says doing just that can help you deepen relationships that are vital to your life. We need people to trust us in order to get things like love, friendship, and career success. That's what she told us. When you make yourself vulnerable by revealing something sensitive, it does make other people trust you. In turn, when you ask someone to reveal something about themselves, showing that interest will generally lead someone to like you more. Why? Because people like to be asked about themselves, she says. It also signals that they are discriminating and choosy, but in a good way. I'm Dr. Sanjay Gupta, helping you live a better life.
11: If we make up.
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2: I thought I was going to go to jail for ditch weed many years ago. I lived in Shakopee, and all of a sudden, when the leaves fell in the fall, oh my gosh, by the way, the fall leaves, beautiful. You and I, we're going to go.
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2: We're going to go look at some colors this fall. I noticed, I think that's a giant marijuana plant, like back in some, like a wooded area by my house. And I thought they're going to, it's right by my house. The cops are going to think I'm growing weed over here. So
4: way too paranoid, man.
2: It's the weed, Dana. It was being in proximity to the weed. It made me paranoid.
5: This is when you were a kid?
2: This was 99, 2000-ish, right? So 20s.
5: You were a grown man.
2: Yeah, and my brother and I, we bought a townhouse in Shakopee, and I look out the window. You know, my brother's a cop at the time, but for whatever reason, I didn't even think to ask him. And I called the cops, and I'm like, hey, I don't know what's going on there. This had nothing to do with me. I'm not a drug kingpin. I can't handle jail. Don't lock me up. Don't throw away the keys.
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JoJo on Minnesota's 90PX, and there's a man named Brandon. He's 19. Anyway, he called the police and reported

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But for now, it plays rock. 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
10: Have you ever noticed that you mostly breathe through one nostril at a time? Even when you're not sick, even when your allergies aren't bothering you. The body actually switches the dominant nostril as frequently as every 2 hours while we're awake. That's according to Adam Taylor, an anatomy professor at Lancaster University in the UK. This alternating cycle is automatic. It's regulated subconsciously by the hypothalamus and the brain, he said. Your body does this to give each nostril a chance to rest and repair so they don't get too dried out

0: which could make it easier for pathogens and inflammation to cause damage. Now, Taylor also said studies suggest the left nostril may be more dominant, and when the right nostril is dominant, the body is in a more alert or even stressed state. Who knew? Pretty fascinating stuff. I'm Dr. Sanjay Gupta, helping you live a better life.
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2: Josh, do you like a good funny t-shirt, a good attitude shirt? Do you like a... Here's what's going on with the funny t-shirts. This is apparently a gimmick that people are playing with each other. When friends go on vacations together, they put together this little game where, let's say, the four of us are going summers. We all show up at the airport and we all get a gift for each other, and that gift is a attitude t-shirt, one of these supposedly funny, risky t-shirts, and you have to wear it. So I give one to Cubby that's wildly embarrassing, but he has to wear it in the airport. He has to wear it during the airplane ride to wherever the hell we're going. This is the game that some people are playing, and of course they put their videos up on social media and everyone laughs their balls off. All right, so here are, I guess, some of the t-shirts that people are handing to each other and forcing them to wear in this little friend airport airplane ride game. I can't even say some of this stuff. 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
4: Making sure your kids get enough sleep. It's one of the most important things you can do for them as a parent, and yet it's often overlooked. Not only does sleep in the early years set the stage for mental and physical health, it also creates the foundation for how one sleeps later in life. That's according to the National Sleep Foundation. Now, that organization recommends 14 to 17 hours a night for newborns, 12 to 15 for infants, 11 to 14 for toddlers, 10 to 13 for preschoolers, and 9 to 11 for school-aged children. When it's age appropriate, start by talking to your kids about why sleep is important. It helps their body grow, helps their brains learn, helps their mood stay steady. Don't underestimate the importance of a routine. You can even narrate what you're doing step by step to help them along the way. I'm Dr. Sanjay Gupta, helping you live a better life.

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2: 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You hit a ball in the gap, run. 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

0: Three things to know about the new song from Bill Murray and A Day to Remember. Always Let You Down was conceived when Bill Murray and Jeremy from A Day to Remember ran into each other at the gym. They decided to do a song together that day.
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0: 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He's thrown this one out to his girlfriend, Chelsea.
1: My

0: happy, peaceful place you go to when the stress of the world is just too much?
1: Yeah, we got the sounds that'll knock you right out of there. 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

0: It's JoJo wrapping up my birthday and my shift.
1: I thought I was going to go to jail.
0: I can't believe I forgot to tell you guys this earlier, but I got a different vehicle. It's a Jeep.
1: Leaves fell in the
0: Poke
1: fall.
0: Your fun, oh gosh,
1: the,
0: but I like
1: by
0: it.
1: By the way, the fall leaves.
0: Named it the Reaper. Anyway, just days of having it, a huge storm came through and not only gave my house roof damage, but I have hail damage on the vehicle now, too.
1: It's right by my house.
0: That I've only owned for days.
1: The cops are going to think I'm growing weed.
0: Hours, really.
1: So I know.
0: Let's hope this week goes better for you,
1: Dana. It was being in proximity to the wind.
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1: 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So 20s.
2: You were a grown man.
1: Yeah, and my brother and I, we bought a townhouse in Shakopee, and I look out the window. You know, my brother's a cop at the time, but for whatever reason, I didn't even think to ask him. And I called the cops, and I'm like, hey, I don't know what's going on there. This had nothing to do with me. I'm not a drug kingpin. I can't handle jail. Don't lock me up. Don't throw away the keys.
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4: A Better Life with Dr. Sanjay Gupta.
5: How often do you stop to wonder whether you should share something that's revealing, maybe even embarrassing, with a partner, a friend, or even your boss? In her new book called Revealing, The Underrated Power of Oversharing, behavioral scientist Leslie John says doing just that can help you deepen relationships that are vital to your life. We need people to trust us in order to get things like love, friendship, and career success. That's what she told us. When you make yourself vulnerable by revealing something sensitive, it does make other people trust you. In turn, when you ask someone to reveal something about themselves, showing that interest will generally lead someone to like you more. Why? Because people like to be asked about themselves, she says. It also signals that they are discriminating and choosy, but in a good way. I'm Dr. Sanjay Gupta, helping you live a better life.
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It's 93X with JoJo wrapping up my birthday and my shift. I can't believe I forgot to tell you guys this earlier, but I got a different vehicle. It's a Jeep. Poke your fun, but I like it. Named it the Reaper. Anyway, just days of having it, a huge storm came through and not only gave my house roof damage, but I have hail damage on the vehicle now too. That I've only owned for days. Hours, really. Let's hope this week goes better for you. It's 93X and I'm out.

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1: Josh, do you like a good funny t-shirt, a good attitude shirt? Do you like a... Here's what's going on with the funny t-shirts. This is apparently a gimmick that people are playing with each other. When friends go on vacations together, they put together this little game where, let's say, the four of us are going summers. We all show up at the airport and we all get a gift for each other, and that gift is a attitude t-shirt, one of these supposedly funny, risky t-shirts, and you have to wear it. So I give one to Cubby that's wildly embarrassing, but he has to wear it in the airport. He has to wear it during the airplane ride to wherever the hell we're going. This is the game that some people are playing, and of course they put their videos up on social media and everyone laughs their balls off. All right, so here are, I guess, some of the t-shirts that people are handing to each other and forcing them to wear in this little friend airport airplane ride game. I can't even say some of this stuff. It's so friggin' dumb.
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15: A better life with Dr. Sanjay Gupta.
16: Slowly but surely, AI is seeping its way into every corner of our lives. One area perhaps I didn't expect is diet advice. A new study out of Turkey found that chatbots are recommending to teen boys and girls that they restrict their daily calories to dangerously low levels and eat a balance of nutrients that are kind of out of whack. Remember, teenagers are growing, one pediatrician told us. If they aren't getting enough nutrition, it can really stunt their growth on a number of levels. And in extreme cases, it can lead to significant health consequences. Large language models, LLMs, they are designed to agree with you. So if you're looking to lose weight, they're going to push you pretty hard in that direction. They also sometimes don't know how to tell the difference between good information and bad information. And you know who does? Your doctor. I'm Dr. Sanjay Gupta, helping you live a better life.
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6: Did you know that almost half the vegetables and more than three quarters of the fruit that we eat in this country come from just one state, California? Yeah, it's true. And according to a new report by the Environmental Working Group, a health advocacy organization, a lot of this produce is tainted with PFAS, which are sometimes referred to as forever chemicals. Why? Well, the EPA says pesticides keep America's food supply safe, abundant, and affordable. And of course, these chemicals are used in every state, not just California. Now, if you are worried, though, about how much you're consuming, the best thing to do is to buy organic produce, if and when you can. Organic or not, you should rinse all fruits and vegetables under running water. Don't use any soap. And as one epidemiologist told us, use a brush on sturdier items like carrots, potatoes, and cucumbers. I'm Dr. Sanjay Gupta, helping you live a better life.

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1: I thought I was going to go to jail for ditch weed many years ago. I lived in Shakopee, and all of a sudden, when the leaves fell in the fall, oh my gosh, by the way, the fall leaves, beautiful. You and I, we're going to go.
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1: We're going to go look at some colors this fall. 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And I thought they're going to, it's right by my house. The cops are going to think I'm growing weed over here. 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
1: Yeah, and my brother and I, we bought a townhouse in Shakopee, and I look out the window. You know, my brother's a cop at the time, but for whatever reason, I didn't even think to ask him. And I called the cops, and I'm like, hey, I don't know what's going on there. This had nothing to do with me. I'm not a drug kingpin. I can't handle jail. Don't lock me up. Don't throw away the keys.
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1: Josh, do you like a good funny t-shirt, a good attitude shirt? Do you like a... Here's what's going on with the funny t-shirts. This is apparently a gimmick that people are playing with each other. When friends go on vacations together, they put together this little game where, let's say, the four of us are going summers. We all show up at the airport and we all get a gift for each other, and that gift is a attitude t-shirt, one of these supposedly funny, risky t-shirts, and you have to wear it. So I give one to Cubby that's wildly embarrassing, but he has to wear it in the airport. He has to wear it during the airplane ride to wherever the hell we're going. This is the game that some people are playing. And, of course, they put their videos up on social media and everyone laughs their balls off. All right, so here are, I guess, some of the t-shirts that people are handing to each other and forcing them to wear in this little friend airport airplane ride game. I can't even say some of this stuff. 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
12: 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And do they really work? Well, first, let's talk about actual magnesium. 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And most people get enough of it simply from the foods they eat. Now, if you're not getting enough, there are a few different types of supplements you can try. 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Now, when it comes to the science, we looked into this, and I gotta say, there's not a lot of strong evidence that magnesium supplements will actually help you sleep. 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And maybe it's those things then that help you get some better sleep. I'm Dr. Sanjay Gupta, helping you live a better life.

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1: I thought I was going to go to jail for ditch weed many years ago. I lived in Shakopee, and all of a sudden, when the leaves fell in the fall, oh my gosh, by the way, the fall leaves, beautiful. You and I, we're going to go.
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1: We're going to go look at some colors this fall. I noticed, I think that's a giant marijuana plant, like back in some, like a wooded area by my house. And I thought they're going to, it's right by my house. The cops are going to think I'm growing weed over here. So
3: You're way too paranoid, man.
1: It's the weed, Dana. It was being in proximity to the weed. It made me paranoid.
4: This is when you were a kid?
1: This was 99, 2000-ish, right? 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
4: You were a grown man.
1: Yeah, and my brother and I, we bought a townhouse in Shakopee, and I look out the window. You know, my brother's a cop at the time, but for whatever reason, I didn't even think to ask him. And I called the cops, and I'm like, hey, I don't know what's going on there. This had nothing to do with me. I'm not a drug kingpin. I can't handle jail. Don't lock me up. Don't throw away the keys.
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6: You ever wake up in the middle of the night or maybe first thing in the morning and notice drool on your pillow? Unless you're sleeping next to someone who hasn't already seen all your good, bad, and ugly, it's probably not that big a deal and not anything to worry about, unless it's something that just started happening recently. When people drool at night, it's often because of a stuffy nose, acid reflux, or being a mouth breather. People who sleep on their stomach or side are more likely to drool than someone who sleeps on their back. But in some cases, drooling at night can be a warning sign of something more serious, like dental issues, sleep apnea, or even early symptoms of Parkinson's disease. If you're at all concerned about this, the best place to start is with an ENT doctor, an ears, nose, and throat doctor. They can recommend a sleep study to possibly get some answers. I'm Dr. Sanjay Gupta, helping you live a better life.

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0: three things to know about the new song from Bill Murray and A Day to Remember. 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
1: Josh, do you like a good funny t-shirt, a good attitude shirt? Do you like a... Here's what's going on with the funny t-shirts. This is apparently a gimmick that people are playing with each other. When friends go on vacations together, they put together this little game where, let's say, the four of us are going summers. We all show up at the airport and we all get a gift for each other, and that gift is a attitude t-shirt, one of these supposedly funny, risky t-shirts, and you have to wear it. So I give one to Cubby that's wildly embarrassing, but he has to wear it in the airport. He has to wear it during the airplane ride to wherever the hell we're going. This is the game that some people are playing, and of course they put their videos up on social media and everyone laughs their balls off. All right, so here are, I guess, some of the t-shirts that people are handing to each other and forcing them to wear in this little friend airport airplane ride game. I can't even say some of this stuff. It's so friggin' dumb.
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3: Recent survey conducted by Common Sense Media found one-third of teenagers prefer AI companions over humans for serious conversations. There's a term for that, social offloading. And experts we talked to warned that this habit could be stunting emotional growth, leaving an already isolated generation who came of age during the pandemic even less prepared for the messiness of human interaction. Sure, AI can help you polish whatever it is you're looking to say, but that's not very human, right? It's the messiness that makes our interactions with each other so real. It's also what makes them so validating, help us to develop our confidence, our voice, our deep bonds with each other. Psychiatrists we talked to encouraged turning to family or friends when you're struggling to express yourself. They are keen to help. I'm Dr. Sanjay Gupta, helping you live a better life.
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3: 93X.

0: no thing. It's just a Monday show. We've tangled with quite a few of these over the years, haven't we, Cubby?
1: One or two, you're right.
0: A Monday program. How many career Mondays are we up to now, Cubby? Do you have any idea?
1: God, I couldn't even guess.
0: What are the career numbers?
1: I'm not going to say 6-7. Don't say 6-7. Don't say 6-7. I don't know. Hundreds?
0: Yeah.
1: Hundreds?
0: It doesn't matter.
1: Thousands?
2: Thousands. Oh, probably definitely thousands.
0: It's got to be thousands.
1: Hundreds of thousands?
0: 100,000. 100,000 Mondays. I suppose now we should look at this as a special event. Today is officially our 100,000th Monday morning broadcast.
1: Wow.
3: Part of history.
2: Congratulations.
1: Wasn't there like close to that as far as mosh pit goes? Or was that 1,000,000
0: mosh pits? That was only 1,000,000 mosh pits created by Pantera many years ago at a rock concert that Josh and I attended together hand in hand. One of the most profound things I've ever heard said into a live microphone was when Philip Anselmo of Pantera asked the crowd if maybe they'd like to create a mosh pit at one point or another. Right? 2-3 songs into the set, he said, remember how Phil used to talk too with, he kind of had that, yeah. He kind of had that, what's that movie again? He had that Silence of the Lambs type delivery. Oh yeah, she a great big fat person. He kind of sounded like, Butt Job Bob, what was the name of that character from Silence?
1: Buffalo Bill?
0: Buffalo Bill. He kind of sounded like Buffalo Bill from Silence of the Lambs. Oh, yeah. You guys having a good time tonight? That's my, I think that's a pretty good imitation of Philip Anselmo. So then,
1: if I remember right, we were both having a very good time that night.
0: We were hanging out with your buddy Marcel.
1: He's the best.
0: How could we not be having a good time? So Phil asked for some mosh pits. And the crowd said, hell yeah, we can put together a mosh pit or two. Go ahead with the next song. So they went into the next song. And maybe there was one, maybe two mosh pits were created. And they played a couple more songs. And Phil said, I don't know, maybe you weren't listening to me out there. I'm looking for like 1,000,000 mosh pits. And Josh and I looked at each other and said, that's a number I wasn't aware of.
2: That's
1: we can't
2: too
1: do
2: many.
1: That.
2: That's
1: we need
2: too
1: a bigger venue.
2: Pits.
0: Much bigger venue if you're going to crit. But you folks know that story already. Hope everyone had a wonderful weekend.
1: It was great. Thank you.
0: You were telling me earlier off air that you enjoyed your time on Saturday standing in a Menards parking lot selling animal carcass out the back of a truck.
1: Yeah, thanks to everybody that came out.
0: Oh, yeah, everybody that came out.
1: Met several members of the brother and sisterhood. There was a girl, I want to say, maybe.
0: You like girls.
1: Well, slow down on this one. Maybe 15 years old. Who brought out, Nick, a Thrasher magazine.
0: Oh.
1: I hadn't seen a Thrasher magazine since maybe high school. If you're not familiar, it's a skateboarding magazine.
0: Sure.
1: And so she was, I guess, into boarding, and she showed it to me and thinking I might like it, and she was right.
0: Now, we're
1: I'd
0: talking,
1: looked at one of those forever.
0: We're talking about a current Thrasher, or she brought you one from 1982?
1: Like, it looked more current.
0: Wow.
1: I didn't look exactly when, but it wasn't from the 80s.
0: It had been a while since you, oh, yeah, I mean. And during the 80s, every friend group had their brief love affair with skateboarding. My friend group was no different. I think
1: yeah,
0: it was...
1: We were big into it.
0: The summer of 85 was that time period, where if you didn't have a skateboard, you would just get your ass kicked. But that was about as long as it lasted. It lasted one summer. And so we would page through Thrasher magazine to see about buying a new deck or maybe some trucks or some rails, things like that's pretty cool.
1: Did you guys build ramps? We got in. Well, we did that more for BMXing, I guess. But
0: no, we didn't build dick. There was one dude that lived in my neighborhood, though. His dad was a carpenter and built a beautiful skateboard ramp right there in the neighborhood. So if we wanted to do that kind of thing, we could just...
2: Look at you.
1: We built one.
0: 8-10 doors down from my folks' place, there was a skateboard ramp.
1: We built one, kind of the same thing. My friend's dad could make anything. And he made us a bunch. He made us a half pipe, a couple of quarter pipes, like a table we could put in the middle of a couple of quarter pipes to jump on. We had like a whole skate park, basically.
0: Gyrating.
1: It was awesome. It was a lot of fun.
0: That's what we learned. Well, we learned how to gyrate on that half pipe, right? You go this way, and you come back the other way.
1: Saw a kid scalp himself on one of those, which was pretty disgusting.
0: Then you had
2: but it was kind of cool at the same time, though.
1: It was not.
2: No, really? No. Oh, is that bad? Couldn't even find any joy in it?
1: Pretty sick.
0: You had to learn to drop in, didn't you, Josh?
1: Yeah. That's about all I could do, actually.
3: How did the kid scalp himself?
1: Well, that aforementioned table, we kept moving a quarter pipe further and further and further away to see how much distance we could get to jump from the quarter pipe onto the table. This is when we were, this is BMX.
3: Oh, bicycles. Okay.
1: And he was the best of all of us, by far. He could do anything. And he also had no fear. He was scared of nothing, which got him in a lot of trouble. And he kept going back, you know, further and further and further. Eventually, he caught his front wheel on that table. Went straight down and his head hit the edge. Scalped himself. Sick.
3: You're telling me you got no joy out of that whatsoever?
1: On what?
3: Ashley was asking you.
2: That's how you know it's pretty bad.
1: The scalping?
3: Yeah.
1: No, not at all. That was terrible.
3: Oh. I would have looked at that a little differently.
1: Terribly hilarious.
3: Now we're talking. I knew there was something
1: there.
3: No,
1: it sucked.
2: Yeah, I bet.
3: What am I saying?
1: The bastard still has hair. Maybe I should have scalped myself and the hair would have stuck around.
2: Yeah.
4: worth a shot.
3: A gal brought you a Thrasher magazine to your appearance at Menards.
1: Yeah, she showed me that. It was cool. It was
3: lots
1: a lot of fun.
3: Lots of people, you say.
1: Yeah, and I'll tell you what. People loved that meat deal that was going on out there. This huge line the whole time we were there.
2: It's a good deal.
1: Yeah, it definitely is.
3: It's a good deal, she says.
2: 20 ribeyes for $40?
1: That's right. I'd love to do that again. That was a lot of fun. So thanks for everyone that came out. I wanted to say, where was the text here? Shoot, I wanted to get a text. It came in too quick. But I guess I'll just leave it at that. Really appreciate it. And I hope we do some more of those.
2: I'm going to be somewhere next weekend. I'm not sure where or when yet, but I will be somewhere.
1: With
2: I will
1: Homestead
2: keep you posted.
1: Steaks, you're
2: yep.
1: going to do it?
2: Yep.
3: You will be somewhere in the near future with the same meat selling group?
2: Yes, I believe it'll be on the 20th, so keep your ears open
3: well,
2: for that information.
3: Like, does that sound like Saturday?
1: Yeah, it could be.
2: Yes.
1: Could be.
3: 20th,
1: could,
3: Saturday.
1: It depends on the year. But if it's this year,
2: yes.
1: That sounds right.
2: I think it's this year.
1: I wanted to mention to Nohawk Welder Jesus and his crazy hot wife, where did you guys go? They came out. I wanted to say hello. We talked for a couple minutes. I thought they were going one way. I went and looked for them, and they disappeared. They were kidnapped. I see he's texting in this morning, so they're okay. Where'd you guys go?
2: That's the kidnapper texting you.
4: They Irish exited you.
2: Keeping up appearances.
1: They took the phone?
2: Yep. Mm-hmm.
3: Well, don't you think maybe they ducked into Menards and got wrapped in, they got involved in the mayhem indoors?
1: Could be.
2: It's easy to do that.
1: I know I did.
3: Medical Device Jesus has texted into the program. He's a longtime listener, texts in quite often. We got to talking about the skateboarding craze of the 80s. He's around our age, I think, Josh.
1: I think he's younger. I thought he was quite a bit younger.
3: Oh,
1: I thought he was maybe Dana's age. I guess I'm not sure.
3: All right, I guess he looks to be around. It doesn't matter. But he says this. He and his friend group growing up, I believe he grew up out there in Michigan, he and his friend group had a rivalry with the skaters in their neighborhood. I don't know what it was, Medical Device Jesus. I don't know what it was that he and his friends were involved in, but they did not get along with the skaters. They called them curb squirrels.
1: I've never heard that.
3: But you know what they did? They went on back in the woods where the skaters kept their ramps, their half pipes and this and that. They went on back to the woods, found the skaters' ramps, lit them on fire.
1: Boy, they did have a rivalry.
4: Man, everybody remembers their first arson.
3: He said it was awesome.
4: I bet it was.
3: What were you doing? What was your activity? Why did you have this rivalry with the skateboarders?
2: Yeah.
3: I'd like to know more information. And you seem to always be there, Medical Device Jesus, so I know you can answer this question. What was going on there? What was your group all about? And why was there this static with the skateboarders? We had our fish house burned down. You know that story. There was a group of dudes that didn't like us. And we got a fish house going out on the lake in Wayzata. That's where we like to spend our time. Quite a bit. 10th grade and 11th grade, I don't think we did a hell of a lot of fishing. But 10th and 12th grade, we certainly were big into going out ice fishing. And there was a group of guys that didn't like us. They burned our fish house down. I'll never forget. Loading up, you know, rods and reels and stopping by the bait shop and got the auger and everything. We're heading out to do some fishing. We rounded that corner and there was this glow coming from the lake, but we couldn't quite see exactly what it was. You know, there was just this glow in the tree line, and we rounded the corner. There was our fish house completely engulfed in flames.
2: I'd be so pissed. So pissed.
3: Well, we were pissed. Matter of fact,
2: That's ridiculous.
3: I punched a kid in the mouth for that in the hallway. I got in trouble for that because I knew he was the one who set it on fire, so I punched him in his mouth. Here's the thing, Ashley. Yes, we were furious in that moment. Stayed mad for quite a while. But looking back now, we had it coming. We were terrible people. We were a terrible group of...
2: Darn.
3: We were. We had it coming. All right, so I'm waiting for that response from Medical Device Jesus. Why was there this rivalry with the skateboarders? And you burned their ramps down. Mm.
1: Oh, yeah. You were saying, Ashley, Nohawk Welder Jesus. I was wondering what happened to he and his wife. I thought they were kidnapped. I was pleased to see a text thinking, okay, everything's okay. You suggested maybe the kidnappers actually have used their phone and they're posing as them?
2: Yep.
1: Well, you're going to feel like a fool because he got back and said, this is totally not the kidnappers. Kidnappers would never say that.
2: They would never say that. You're right.
1: You feel stupid right
2: I'm
1: now.
2: I'm so dumb.
3: All right, I already have an answer from Medical Device Jesus. He says, our group was into hatred of groups that were not our group.
2: I get it, yeah.
3: It's as simple as that. He says, that was our hobby, to not get along with other groups. We were angry, stupid young men.
4: Well, I like that they spread the hatred out. They didn't just single in on one group.
3: They hated any other group
4: that wasn't
3: their immediate group.
1: I like that that's no longer a thing anymore. That hatred of somebody who's not not aligned with your views 100%.
3: And how old of a guy are you, Medical Device Jesus? I assumed you were around the same age as Josh and myself, but tell us, how old are you? Okay, yeah, I'm glad also, Joshua, we've evolved. We don't really have that kind of thing happening in the United States anymore where groups will hate each other just because they're not the same. If you're different from me, right.
1: I'm
3: glad that has come and gone.
1: The word is harmonious.
2: Uh-huh.
3: Today, Dr. P. Jesus is going to stop by. We've been told there are more spots available. We have been told there are more spots available for our Independence Day boat cruise partner swap coming up on July 10th on the St. Croix. We have more spots available. Josh made an announcement last week. You said that we've sold one boat out.
5: You're going to need a bigger boat.
3: We needed to go ahead and try to get our hands on a bigger boat. We did. And now, after only the weekend, we're close to selling out that bigger boat?
1: Yeah, our promotions department thought that it might sell out by tomorrow. We're in the, like, tens of tickets left. So if you'd like to go, your best bet would be to buy them today. Like you said, they doubled the boat. With these new ticket sales, they said, well, maybe we could get a bigger boat. And the boat people said, no, what do you want? You got a big boat. So this will be it.
2: This is as big as it gets?
1: Yeah, we can't get a bigger boat.
3: We can't get a bigger boat.
1: No.
3: This is as big as it gets.
1: No.
3: All right, so go ahead to our website. It's $25 to get your ass in. Get your ass on, I guess, more literally on our Independence Day booze cruise boat. July 10th, that's a Friday, 7 to 10 p.m. on the St. Croix River, thanks to the folks at Stillwater River.
1: What happened?
2: I don't know.
1: Was that you? That
4: I thought my mic was off.
1: You had that problem.
2: What was that? Did you sneeze?
3: He sniffled.
4: I sniffled.
1: You make a lot of dad noises.
4: I really do.
3: Your microphone.
4: I've had this lingering cold for like 2 weeks now.
3: What was I saying? Stillwater River Boats, thanks to those people. And the sponsor, 10K Construction. Drinking, carrying on. We'll have something or another there for you to eat. It'll be wonderful. $25. DJ Chris. Chicky, chicky, chicky, chicky Chris.
1: I wonder if he'll take requests.
3: He better take requests.
1: You know, sometimes there are artists.
2: Yeah, he does. I've asked him before, I think, if he's played some music.
3: I would like to give him a full-on song list.
2: Like it's your wedding?
3: Yes. I want to maybe try to control his every move. That's my goal.
2: He'd probably let you.
3: Yeah,
2: seems like a nice guy.
3: Let's try to control every single thing he says and does.
2: Yeah, the couple times I've talked to him, he's been really nice.
3: Medical Device Jesus is 42 years old. I thought he was older.
1: About a year older than Dana. Hey, you know, your birthday's coming up in what, a couple weeks?
4: Yeah, I'll be 41 in about 2 weeks.
2: Ooh.
4: I know, that big, sexy 41. No, absolutely not.
3: Josh, you were a BMX kid. We covered this earlier. You were doing tricks on your BMX bike when you were young on half pipes and ramps and things like that. Oh, hell, last week we talked about your BMX excursion from Minneapolis to Ely.
4: That story still blows my mind.
1: Okay. You know, people text in and said that was nothing. They were talking about some of the bike trips they took. And, I mean, people are going multiple states. I don't know how you can do something like that.
4: Well, they probably did on mountain bikes, not a BMX bike.
1: Totally. Yeah, I guess they didn't.
3: That's ridiculous. If you went on a long-distance trip on a mountain bike or a what do you call those things, just a regular 10-speed bicycle like the Tour de France type people, that's totally different. These idiots went 250 miles on friggin' BMX bikes. That are meant to be on dirt tracks for short bursts.
4: No wonder
3: 250.
4: Go ahead. I was going to say, no wonder you have such nice calves. I think that one calf workout just made you have great calves for life.
2: Dude, yeah, that's so true, Dana.
3: So, poop foot Jesus. Poop foot Jesus is how you say it. He texted in and said the BMX guys in his neighborhood were always douchebags and they took up too much room.
1: There's too many of them?
3: Too many of them. He didn't like that friend group. He didn't like the BMX group.
1: The reason the bike topic came up last week was because I was worried. I had to do some biking on Friday, and I thought, boy, I haven't been on a bike in a while, outside of a very, very short ride a couple years ago. And I was wondering how I could do it. You know, I did a super long bike trip once, and I thought, I bet I'm in some serious trouble now. I had to bike maybe 7 miles on Friday, and I thought I was going to die. It was the most humbling experience of my, if not my entire life, pretty close. Like, Ashley, there was a very slight incline at one point. I had to walk my bike up because I was on mile 4. I was going to have a heart attack.
2: I'm surprised, honestly, but I guess if it's very hilly, that would be a lot more difficult.
1: Not even a warm-up for regular bicyclists.
2: I thought you'd do a little bit better because you're you're somewhat active. You make sure you get your steps in.
3: Regular bicycles are for suckers.
1: I have, there was quite a few e-bikes out there, and there was one lady I almost thought of writing a check to if I could just hold on to her handlebars. And she could drag me the rest of the way.
3: I'm sorry you had to go ahead with that. I can't imagine.
1: It was embarrassing.
3: I can't imagine how horrible it would be if you today put me on a regular bicycle and asked me to go somewheres on it. I'm so used to my Harley Davidson electric bicycle hitting that throttle whenever you've got even the slightest obstacle. So
2: that sounds nice.
3: That sounds miserable, Josh. You had to pedal like you actually The sprocket and the pedals actually offered resistance. I haven't felt that in years.
1: And I don't have a lot of experience. This is my only the second bike with gears I've ever had, because I always had BMX bikes, even until I was in my 20s. And it took me a while to remember how to use them.
3: Yeah.
1: that's the wrong way. Oh, wait, this is way too easy.
3: Dude.
1: My goodness, this is difficult.
3: I went 10 miles Saturday.
1: On your e-bike?
3: On my electric bicycle.
1: Do you do any pedaling at all?
3: Well, you have to pedal in order to engage the pedal assist, I think is what it's called, where that motor propels you. Like when you got your push mower, I know you're the only sucker in town who still uses a push mower.
1: Well, it's a walk behind.
3: Right, that's
2: we
3: what
2: use
3: I mean.
2: One too,
3: that's what
2: Josh,
3: I mean.
2: It's okay.
3: You squeeze the lever and it propels itself, right, Josh?
1: Yep.
3: Same concept with my Harley Davidson. As long as I am pedaling, that pedal assist will propel me. So I put it in the lowest gear, and there's no resistance whatsoever. All I have to do is just kind of slightly move my legs.
4: Mm.
3: So it's such a breeze. It's such a friggin' breeze. But I know what you mean. If I ever have even attempted to shift the gears, I have no idea what I'm doing. No idea. I'm just kind of punching until I find that lowest setting.
1: I appreciate folks trying to make me feel better by saying how windy it was on Friday.
3: It was.
2: Yeah.
3: It was.
1: I had a buddy. I talked to him. He's like, he's a bicyclist. He's like, it's completely different muscles. Don't feel bad. Well, I think I should be able to bike 7 miles without feeling like I was going to die. I felt that for like a day and a half. It was so stupid.
3: But you made her.
1: Yeah. Thank God for vehicles. Thank you, God.
3: Yeah. Now you don't have to ride that bicycle again for years.
1: Hopefully not.
3: Years.
1: It's torture.
3: All right, what else is going on? I mentioned Dr. P. We got an interesting text right when we walked in the building. Got a text here from Hardcore. Hardcore Flooring Jesus.
1: I recognize that Jesus name.
3: Did I forget something from Friday? This cracked me up. Listen to this is what he texted at about 4:30 this morning. Hopefully today Nick is off his period.
1: That's a nice way to start the day.
3: Hopefully today Nick is off his period and it's a better show because Friday sucked.
2: I'm sorry.
4: I thought Friday was a lot of fun.
3: I've listened to you guys for 25 plus years and I listen every day and Friday was my birthday and I shut you guys off for the first time ever. Everyone has a bad day, but you still have a job to do.
1: Wow.
3: That's hardcore. Flooring Jesus.
2: Darn, we did that on his birthday?
3: Did I have some kind of a meltdown last Friday that I don't remember?
2: I don't think so.
1: I mean,
3: he's particularly angry with me and my performance from last Friday. Josh, he claimed that I may have been, quote, on my period.
1: I thought you were, I'm assuming, you know, when people say that, they're usually saying you are acting out in a bad mood. And I don't remember you feeling that way. I don't know a lot about men's bodies, but I don't think you have periods. So, I guess I don't know exactly what he's talking about.
3: I can't be sure on that.
1: You didn't seem mad.
3: I can't be sure on that period thing either, but he had to shut us off for the first time ever. And then he teaches us this little life lesson. Everyone has a bad day, but you still have a job to do. Thanks, Dad. Am I forgetting something?
4: Well, you said you came in, you said you felt like you were high, remember?
3: Oh, sure.
4: And then we talked about Seven Dust a lot.
3: Yeah.
4: And then we talked a lot about Huey Lewis. You know, we did kind of go... kind of skewed a little bit different direction. I thought it was a lot of fun, though.
2: Yeah, nobody was in a bad mood.
3: We did have a little bit of a different approach, Dana. You're correct.
2: What's your deal, bro?
3: I also had a good time.
1: We've established today we've had thousands of Mondays. There's been thousands of Fridays. I promised you we put in an effort every single day, whether it sucks or not. It never intended to suck, but I'm very sorry that person felt that way.
3: Oh, I don't give a rat's ass if he feels that way.
1: I don't want anybody to have a bad experience.
3: I don't care. Just
1: kind
3: for
1: of
3: the,
1: a mean way to start the morning. But.
3: Well, just for the record, here's what Hardcore Flooring Jesus might not know. Not that this was intentional to anger him on Friday. Not at all. We all are sitting around thinking, we thought it was a pretty good show. Hell, it was a Friday. How bad could we?
2: Yeah.
3: How bad of a mood could we have been in? But here's something you didn't know, Hardcore Flooring Jesus. And maybe this is obvious. I sincerely love the idea that I caused someone to change the channel. That is Hardcore Flooring Jesus. I'm sorry. You meant to teach me a lesson today, it sounds like. But that is exactly what motivates me to show up every
2: Hell
3: day.
2: Yeah.
3: The thought that I might make someone change the channel and maybe forever.
4: I love that threat, too. Like, oh, I'm switching to K-Fan. Oh, okay.
1: I would, too.
4: Enjoy.
3: I'd love to hear back from this guy.
1: I wasn't here.
3: I'd love to hear back from this guy. What was it? What was it that happened? We're missing where you're going with that. This is great. Medical Device Jesus just texted in and said, hey, my friend group's going to pay this guy a visit. Huh? You want to start trouble with Medical Device Jesus and his hardcore Michigan anti-BMX crew? I don't think you want to start trouble with those boys. They burned it down.
1: Some people are suggesting maybe Hardcore Flooring Jesus was in a bad mood on Friday.
3: Maybe he had his period.
4: Yeah, that could be
2: probably.
1: Well, we'll just have to start setting the bar lower, so he'll never be disappointed.
3: What's that line? What is that? The Departed? I'll take a cranberry juice. What are you on your period? Anybody? The Departed? Great scene.
1: I enjoyed that movie.
3: The Bar. Jack Nicholson. Leonardo DiCaprio. Some other big guy, a big greasy guy with gray hair.
4: I'm going to mark June 12th down on our calendar, and I say every year we put on the worst show possible just to ruin his birthday.
2: Yes,
1: I love that
2: idea.
3: Should we call it Hardcore Flooring Jesus Day?
4: Yeah.
3: Yeah, write that down. From now on, June 12th is Hardcore Flooring Jesus Day, and we're going to sabotage this bitch.
2: Oh, I can't wait until next year.
3: Just so every birthday he walks away going, well, that was a nightmare. Yeah. I'm not remembering. You know, I thought we were. What are you going to do, Cubby?
1: Yeah, well,
3: after
2: I could look back and tell you exactly what we talked about.
3: Oh, I don't care enough for that. No. like I said, it's kind of my goal. He kind of played into my hands with that one.
2: Well, usually if you're a douchebag, all right, Nick being douchey.
3: Oh, yeah?
2: Yeah.
3: You will make note of that if
2: no,
3: I'm being
2: I'm
3: a douchebag?
2: No.
3: Oh, I'd love to see the rundown.
2: No, I would never do that.
1: Is it fair to say, since your mission was accomplished, that corporate radio won again, rules and won again?
3: Yes. I got a headache today, I got to admit, Josh. And every time you're making me laugh over here, it kind of hurts more. That line you had right there about corporate radio, I wanted to laugh really hard, but I have a headache. That is, yes, again, Josh. Hardcore, not hardcore. That's the dude, hardcore flooring. Corporate radio won again. Corporate radio rules. Do I have to tell that story again? It is one of my favorites. Should we wait till we do the stupid news?
1: Yeah. We should. Are we running late?
3: Well, I mean, a little bit. I mean,
4: time's a false concept, Josh.
2: You're right.
3: Time is
2: that was deep.
3: What?
1: It's from the folks at Big Timex.
4: Yeah.
1: They want you to think that time
4: is real. They want you to believe time is real. It's really just a flat circle.
1: Well, time is of the essence. Mm-hmm. And we mentioned this earlier. If you're just tuning in, there are like tens of tickets left for our booze cruise. We can't get a bigger boat again. So if you want to go, today's probably the best day to buy them because our promotions department believes that tomorrow they will be sold out.
3: I'll be dead.
1: Who knows? Maybe not. But if you for sure want to go, go to 93x.com and you can find some of
4: them. What a transition there, by the way, Josh. That was a pro move.
1: You can tell
4: you've done thousands and thousands of Monday shows before.
1: Yeah. I just wanted to make sure folks get on if they want to go.
3: Oh, yes, Shotgun Messiah Jesus. This is a period headache that I have right now. It's a period headache. The boat, huh? All right, there you go. We'll take a break. I do love that corporate radio rules story, so in case you haven't heard it, maybe I'll tell it when we start up the stupid news, which will be next on the Half-Assed Morning Show.
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10: A better life with Dr. Sanjay Gupta.
11: Slowly but surely, AI is seeping its way into every corner of our lives. One area perhaps I didn't expect is diet advice. A new study out of Turkey found that chatbots are recommending to teen boys and girls that they restrict their daily calories to dangerously low levels and eat a balance of nutrients that are kind of out of whack. Remember, teenagers are growing, one pediatrician told us. If they aren't getting enough nutrition, it can really stunt their growth on a number of levels. And in extreme cases, it can lead to significant health consequences. 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So if you're looking to lose weight, they're going to push you pretty hard in that direction. They also sometimes don't know how to tell the difference between good information and bad information. And you know who does? Your doctor. I'm Dr. Sanjay Gupta, helping you live a better life.
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15: Take a look at the weather today. Mix of sun and cloud. Should be nice. High of about 77. Should stay in the 70s all week. That's my kind of weather right there. 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
1: You ever wake up in the middle of the night or maybe first thing in the morning and notice drool on your pillow? Unless you're sleeping next to someone who hasn't already seen all your good, bad, and ugly, it's probably not that big a deal and not anything to worry about unless it's something that just started happening recently. When people drool at night, it's often because of a stuffy nose, acid reflux, or being a mouth breather. People who sleep on their stomach or side are more likely to drool than someone who sleeps on their back. But in some cases, drooling at night can be a warning sign of something more serious, like dental issues, sleep apnea, or even early symptoms of Parkinson's disease. If you're at all concerned about this, the best place to start is with an ENT doctor, an ears, nose, and throat doctor. They can recommend a sleep study to possibly get some answers. I'm Dr. Sanjay Gupta, helping you live a better life.

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3: Stupid news on the half-assed morning show.
4: Yeah, I'll tell you right now, you're a terrific crowd. We're about ready to bang out that stupid news. I mentioned earlier, Cubby, I got a little bit of a headache.
5: Sorry, bro. That's the worst.
4: You want to know the sad truth? I think I know the cause of it. I think yesterday I was wearing a hat that was too tight.
5: Oh, that'll do it. That'll definitely do it.
4: Isn't that stupid?
6: I'm sorry. That happens to me if I wear, like, my ponytail too tight.
4: Yeah. I think yesterday I was walking around town with a hat on that was a little too tight. I wake up with a friggin' head, and I got this big oversized skull. I did get a text message here a minute ago from Mexican rice runner Jesus, and he said, "Hey, bro, I understand you have a headache, but remember, you still have a job to do."
5: Thank you for the reminder. Yes, you
4: thank
5: forget.
4: You. Thank you, Captain Work Ethic, for that life lesson. So earlier, Josh, if you were listening to the show from the get-go, you understand why Mexican rice runner sent me that message. I ain't mad at the guy. That's very funny. Josh earlier made a mention. He hinted at one of my favorite memories of working in this miserable business for as long as we have, the corporate radio rules story. This was creeping up on 30 years ago. The dude I was working with, more than 30 years ago, because Josh and I weren't yet working together every day. I think you were working in the building at the time, but we were not on the same program.
5: Mm-hmm.
4: The guy I was working with was kind of a jack-off, but whatever. We had a few laughs now and again. And one particular night, we were put in charge of driving the radio station vehicle through the Holidazzle Parade, downtown Minneapolis.
6: Sounds like a blast.
4: Not really, but we were the two guys. We were the two guys that were going to drive the Edge vehicle. We were not 93X, we were 93.7, the Edge. Miserable days for me, really miserable. So, that night, we were going to drive the vehicle down that slow, monotonous parade route. Maybe, I don't know if we were passing out bumper stickers or just waving to the crowd. Here we are, 93.7 The Edge. You can catch us every morning. That whole thing. Very different times as far as radio goes. Things were very competitive. We were taught that everyone else was the enemy. You didn't let anyone behind the curtain. You know what I mean?
6: Yep.
4: It was very...
5: I got yelled at for being polite to somebody who worked at a different radio station.
6: How dare you?
5: Our boss saw that and was enraged.
4: You know, we were taught never to admit any weaknesses. Every other radio station was your enemy. So, you know, there was this facade that we were told to put out to the public. Well, during this time period, Rev 105, which I don't know the real history of that radio station. Josh, I think you're a little more tuned into the history of that radio station. But
5: it was beloved. I mean, it had a cult following. It didn't have huge ratings, but the people that listened to it absolutely loved it.
7: People still talk about it.
5: They do, yeah. It was a legendary station.
4: Right about at that time period when we were supposed to go to this Holidazzle parade, Rev 105 had been gassed. It had been swallowed up by our company, correct, Josh?
5: Yeah.
4: Yeah.
5: ABC Disney, you know, ABC Radio owned by Disney, so huge, huge company.
4: So this, you know, this kind of rebellious local radio station, that's how they were perceived, they were swallowed up by our giant corporate animal. And there was a lot of bad blood in town from the dedicated Rev 105 listeners towards our radio station or any of the radio stations in our family.
5: Especially with what it was replaced

0: with. It was replaced with X-105, which was, you know, pretty hard music.
1: Wolf rock, acid rock.
0: Yeah, it was completely opposite of what Rev was.
1: Right. So, before we went out on this excursion to the Holidazzle Parade, our bosses were telling me and my former radio partner, hey, you guys are probably not going to be treated very well at this parade. There's a lot of bad blood towards us over this Rev 105 thing. So, no matter what anybody says to you, don't pop off. Don't react at all. Act as if it never happened. Act as if it's not even happening. You know, like I said, it was a different time. There was very little honesty. We always had to be putting out this stupid image. And God, am I so thankful that it's different now. We can pretty much be honest with any damn thing. Back then, it was different. So, sure as hell, we're driving the stupid vehicle down the stupid parade route. And every half a block, there'd be a group of rebellious teenage kids on the sidewalk giving us the finger, F you, the edge sucks, Rev ruled, you bastards killed Rev, F you, F you, F you. Everywhere we turn. And me and my old radio partner, and we were getting kind of a kick out of it, but we did what we were told. We didn't acknowledge. We just looked straight ahead. But I could tell my old radio partner was ready to bust a spring. And I'll give him credit. I wasn't the biggest fan of this guy, but he came up with the ultimate line. So, ass end of the parade, we again pass by this rowdy crowd on the sidewalk. And they're like, F you, you pieces of garbage. You killed Rev, you sons of bitches. My ex-radio partner rolls the window down in that van, hangs his whole body out to some bitch and says, corporate radio rules. We win again. And the looks on all of those people's faces, the looks on their faces was more shock, I think, because we acknowledged it. And also that we, you know, that he had such a smart-ass comment about it. Corporate radio rules. We win again.
0: I gave Ashley one of those a couple weeks back when I drove by when we were leaving Menards. Were you totally confused what I meant?
2: No, I knew what you meant. The person that I was with, though, the promotions person that I was with, did not understand what you meant. that's a bit. I don't feel like explaining it.
3: My favorite element of that story, the one that Nick just told, is how you get all these F-bombs, all these F-Us, all these middle fingers, and it was at a Holidazzle parade, which I assume had lots of children in attendance. Way to be in the holiday spirit.
0: that time was awful.
1: Oh, but
0: right, we had nothing to do with it. We found out the same day Rev listeners found out.
1: Oh, I laughed so hard in that moment because it felt good to kind of just it felt good to kind of put out the message, like, you know, go F yourself. You know, you're hollering at the wrong people here. You know,
0: that's happened, right?
1: I work.
0: We get yelled at for stuff we have nothing to do with.
1: At the time, I worked at the radio station for garbage. They were paying me garbage. Like I have anything to do with buying out corporate this and that. You know,
3: you were on the corporate board that approved of the sale,
1: right? Oh God, thank you for bringing that up again, Josh, because that's a fond memory. Okay, it says here, as we begin today's stupid news report, it says here, the banana chip bandit has finally been apprehended. And we can all learn together as a family what that means. And maybe we can also try to understand together, Josh, why and how the tired as hell bandit gimmick is still acceptable.
0: Yeah, and especially when it's used incorrectly.
1: Why is everyone a bandit? Why can't we come up with anything better than that? Every time someone pulls off some kind of silly crime, a group of people label them as the blankety-blank bandit, and we have to be able to come up with something better than that. It drives me nuts.
0: Well, especially when they're not a bandit. The speeding bandit. Oh, what did he steal? Nothing. He's just a prolific speeder.
1: Oh, God.
0: AI. I blame AI. And your headache.
1: Okay, the banana chip bandit. Down in the terrible southeastern United States. Well, first off, can someone or another tell me what in the world is a banana chip? Is that a banana-flavored potato chip?
0: I thought they were dehydrated bananas, like sliced up bananas.
2: Oh, yeah, that makes sense. I was thinking what Nick was thinking, but you make more sense.
1: Okay. The banana chip. Down in, like I mentioned, the suck fest, that is the southern United States, they're calling this a bizarre crime spree. A 59-year-old woman's was finally placed under arrest for stealing up and around $300 worth of banana chips from her neighborhood grocery. Annette is the name of the banana chip lady. She apparently committed the same crime over and by God over again. The folks at the grocery store say she would come a-walking in. She'd snatch the same item off the shelf, a $6.49 bag of banana chips, and then she'd walk smooth out without handing over any monies at all. Another grocery worker said that sometimes Annette would pay for her banana chips, but other times she would not.
2: I just like hearing you say banana chip. I don't know why. It sounds cute.
1: Bizanana chizip.
0: It's a weird thing to steal.
1: Over and over and over again, Cubby. This is the route she would take. When the cops finally got on her case, Annette admitted to her crimes. She also admitted that she knew what she was doing was stupid. She said that banana chips were not, quote, worth going to jail over and losing her job.
0: That would be pretty embarrassing.
1: Yeah. She makes her living on air with a radio morning show.
0: You can make a living doing that? What? That's the most impressive part of the story. I was trying to think of a snack I would steal. And I guess it would be beef jerky. Not just because of my love of it, but because you could flip that for a lot of money, probably. That stuff's so expensive.
3: Yeah. You have to steal beef jerky these days. I think the cops would even understand.
1: I can think of a lot of snacks that I'd like to steal. Well, I'll be damned. If we're counting candy and everything, I'd keep you here all day long. So anyway, the woman admitted that what she was doing was dumb. She admitted that this was not worth going to jail over. But yet, she was doing it over and over and over again. When the police searched Annette's car, they found 13 bags of banana chips.
0: Thanks, you love
2: those
0: things.
2: Wow, that's a lot of banana chips.
1: What can she say? She's a junkie. Annette has been convicted of retail theft. And she's been convicted of retail theft many times before, Josh. She's been to jail for this already.
0: Yeah, she can't learn a lesson. Or she's hooked on it.
1: Banana chips.
0: Did you happen to look at her mugshot at all?
1: I did not.
0: She looks like she was arrested at a Sport Clips or something like that. She's wearing a smock of some sort. Oh. She's a judge.
1: Oh, I did see that picture. Yeah, why is she wearing a smock?
0: I don't know. They didn't mention like she was arrested while naked and they just had to cover her up. I'll send that to you, Ashley. Did I already send
2: it? No, I don't think so.
1: She was wearing a ridiculous outfit.
0: Can you look at
1: God.
0: That? What is she wearing?
2: Ash? Yeah, why? She looks like she's about to get her hair cut at a hairdresser.
1: Josh,
0: what?
1: This one's for you. Minneapolis Dan Jesus. He texted in to say maybe she plays a lot of poker with monkeys. That one's for you.
0: Oh, that's awesome. God dang, I get jealous every day of something hilarious someone in the brother or sister it says.
1: Now, Ashley and Dana didn't respond to that at all.
2: I don't get it.
1: They didn't make a sound.
2: So sorry.
3: I mean, it's a funny visual, but I guess, is there more behind it?
0: What else do you need? That's hilarious.
4: You got me.
0: Oh, you finally got it?
4: Yep.
0: That is awesome.
2: Oh.
0: Let's just go home. It
2: beautiful.
0: Can't get any better than that.
1: I was fascinated by Josh had to back away from his microphone, laugh his balls off. You put your head in your hands. You loved that joke so much. Dana and Ashley didn't even twitch.
3: I was worried, Josh, you're going to fall backwards in your chair.
0: I mean, picture that. That's
2: oh
0: so
2: my
0: fun.
2: God.
0: And if you were a monkey, you're playing with banana chips.
2: 100%.
1: Take it easy.
0: God dang, that's good. Who was that? We got to give him credit again.
1: Minneapolis Dan. Josh, there are listeners. You mentioned you were trying to come up with a snack that you would steal. A few of our listeners have come up with a compact disc that you would steal.
0: No, I don't know what you're talking about. Stop it. I was hoping nobody would bring that up. I almost set myself up. I was going to say, can you imagine getting busted for something that embarrassing? And then it sunk in. I have no room to talk.
1: You were the SEAL compact disc bandit. I'm serious. Well, how has that gimmick stuck around for all these years? It's so dumb.
0: That I stole that?
1: No, the bandit thing.
0: Oh, I see what you're saying. Sorry.
1: Will you do people a favor, Josh? Will you start writing up nicknames for these different criminals? Because you have the creativity.
0: I don't have
1: the creativity to squash this bad habit. You do.
0: Dana, why didn't you laugh at that banana chip
1: joke? Doesn't get it. He's not the brightest guy in the room.
3: It took me a second.
4: I didn't get it at first.
1: Ashley doesn't get it. She's not the smartest person I've ever met either.
0: Yeah. All right, so it was a defense mechanism when you kind of ripped the joke. It was just you didn't get the joke.
3: No, I did. It took me a second to process it.
1: He plays poker with monkeys.
3: The way Josh reacted so hard, I thought this was some long-running inside joke you guys
4: so
3: had.
4: So did I, actually.
0: I'm being blamed for finding it funny, and I feel terrible.
4: I do kind of feel bad, because I definitely thought it was an inside thing.
1: No more excuses.
4: And then here comes another excuse. It was so small.
0: You guys just can't keep up with Minneapolis Dan, Jesus.
1: That's right.
4: Exactly.
1: All right. While we've got Josh well entertained over here...
0: He gets the day off of work. I hope his boss was listening.
1: Minneapolis Dan, he don't need to ask for a day off. He just stays home. While we've got Cubby in stitches, as luck would have it, here's one of your favorite gimmicks. At least the punchline, I know, is one of your favorite gimmicks. The setup is tired as balls, almost as tired as blankety-blank bandit. Another whack bag, lunatic bitch running loose, shooting at everything that moves. That's the setup. 68-year-old man in Maryland, total bitch. He busted a spring somewhere along the way, and he took to carjacking and shooting at anyone who crosses his path, right? Okay. Larry is the name of this friggin' idiot. Back a month ago is when he went on his little bitch rampage. He's shooting at folks and then taking their vehicles. Or sometimes he'd take their vehicles first and then shoot at them.
4: Mix it up a little.
1: You know how these ball bags operate. Larry would drive real fast in one of those carjacked vehicles. And then he'd crash. But then he'd just carjack the next unlucky bastard to happen by. And Larry would be off again. Eventually, the cops took to chasing Larry. They traded gunfire. Eventually, Larry flipped one of his carjacked vehicles up onto its lid. Just when you thought Larry was done with his little pant wetting, here he comes crawling out of the wreckage. That last crash that he had where he ends up on the lid, Larry comes crawling out of the wreckage. Still firing at the cops. But soon after that, Larry ran smooth out of ammunition.
0: Thank God.
1: It looked to be over. But he had one last big opportunity to get away. And it looked like he might just make it. He crawled his way into the car of another innocent bystander. All he had to do was hit the gas, and he gone. But, and here's that punchline I was telling you about. Stupid, violent, dickhole Larry doesn't know how to drive a manual.
0: That's the best.
4: If you're going to be a carjacker and do it and know that you're going to like do it repetitively, you should know how to drive a manual.
0: Yeah, I agree.
3: Put the work in.
4: Also, I think everyone should know how to drive a manual. It's fun.
1: Larry didn't understand the concept of a gear stick and a clutch, and he's 68 years old. That's embarrassing, Larry.
0: Yeah, because back in the day, they were way more prevalent. Now, Now I think you got a special order or something like that, depending on the vehicle.
4: I used to not lock my car when I went into school, and my friends would give me crap for it. And I was like, well, I don't have anything in my car that's valuable, and like, chances are they're not going to be able to drive a stick. So I have a pretty good chance no one's going to try to steal my car.
0: Well, cops always say that's the best protection against theft, is to have a manual transmission.
3: One of my exes,
0: a lot of those morons don't know how to drive them.
4: Yeah.
3: One of my exes drove a stick, and I loved it when we would take her car on road trips. Sorry, babe, I'd like to take a shift behind the wheel, but I don't know how to drive stick.
0: You should learn. It's fun. Ashley's right.
3: I haven't come across transmission in years.
0: That's all we had growing up. I'm trying to remember. I think when I bought my first pickup truck is the first time I didn't have a manual.
1: Oh, so you don't know how yet, Dana?
3: I can do it in Cruising USA, the arcade game. Does that count?
1: Yes.
0: Yeah, that counts.
3: Okay.
4: I can
3: absolutely
4: teach you like I was taught, a lot of yelling.
1: So,
0: boy, now they've got hill assist, but back in the day when they didn't, that first hill, you're waiting at a stoplight, and there's somebody
4: God.
0: A little too close behind you.
4: Dude.
0: Oh, that's terrifying when you're learning how to drive one.
4: There was a Dairy Queen by my house, and the drive-thru was a hill, and I remember at one point I just broke down and started bawling when I was in the drive-thru because the person behind me was just way too close. I had no room to roll back even like a millimeter. I was just bawling. I was like, can you please just back up? Get off my butt.
1: Josh, at one point I owned a 1977 AMC Gremlin 3-speed. In first gear, I could lift the front end of that vehicle clear off the road. I could lift her up.
0: That's fun.
1: What am I saying here? So after all that noise, dickbag Larry with his violent rampage, shooting at cops, shooting at everybody in town, carjacking 3-4 vehicles along the way and then crashing them. After all that friggin' noise, Larry gets into an innocent bystander's vehicle and all he can do is just hopelessly stare at the manual transmission setup in that vehicle. The local cops snuck up and shoved their batons up Larry's ass. And his silly little temper tantrum was over. He's going to jail forever.
0: Good.
1: After what he's done.
0: Thank God he didn't kill anybody.
3: Jeez.
0: And why can't they make guns manual transmissions so this guy can't operate one?
1: Jesus, yeah. I don't think he's cut out for that.
0: No. That's gun control right there.
1: You know, I agree that driving a manual was fun. But it reached a point for me where it was work. And so when I switched to what the hell's the opposite?
4: Automatic.
1: Automatic. When I switched to an automatic, it's so easy. There's no work involved. I know that sounds incredible, but I reached a point in my life where pushing my left foot back and forth and running that gear stick, it became too much work for me.
4: That was a pretty good feeling. My first car was a manual. So when I got and I think I had that for like 4 or 5 years. So when I got an automatic, I was like, wow. I remember telling my dad, how do people get into car accidents? Like, it's so easy. It's just one little, just your foot, simple, barely have to pay attention.
1: Now, if you put me in a manual today, I bet it would be a lot of fun for me, because it's been many years now since I operated one. But I got lazy. You didn't have that same feeling where you thought, oh, Christ, I'm in an automatic now. I can just sit here and do nothing.
0: I do a lot less knee steering. Like, if I wanted to eat behind the wheel, I'd have to have a knee up there so I could steer as I ate a Subway sandwich or something like that.
1: And then Josh and I have the same story, I think, where we were teaching someone how to drive a manual. Don't we have the exact same story? So this was a girlfriend of mine years ago. Her parents hooked her up with a car, I think, for like a college graduation present. And it was a 5-speed. And she didn't know how. So I showed her. Or at least I did my best to show her. But I had never been in such a new vehicle with a manual. The ones we drove growing up were what, Josh? Vehicles from the early 70s, right?
0: Yeah. Yep.
1: Mid-70s. So this was like a 99-something, right? So I'm showing her how, whipping through the neighborhoods. Everything was great. Until I pulled into someone's driveway to turn around, And then it was going to be her turn to drive after showing her the this and that. And I... Jesus, I can't put it into... How do I get it into... Gear stick wouldn't move. And I mean, now there's a crowd gathered in the front window of this home.
2: No.
1: Who are these two people sitting in our driveway?
2: I'm telling my girlfriend,
1: I'm like, your folks might have bought you a lemon. I cannot put this pig into reverse. And then just by accident, I did, and it dawned on me, you have to lift up on the gear stick. I had never seen that before, nor have I ever heard of it until that moment.
0: Yeah, I had the same thing. Mine I almost was more embarrassing because I was at Apple Ford in Apple Valley, and a friend of mine works there, and they're like, hey, they had this really sweet Mustang. And he's like, you can, if you want, you can kind of go around the parking lot. We can't let you go out on the road in this thing. But you can cruise around the parking lot. And I was with my wife, and it was a convertible, you know, so people can see you. And I was just driving slow through the parking lot, and I came up to a dead end back in the service area. So there's all these tough guy mechanics are kind of looking. And I went to put it in reverse, and it was the same thing. I had no idea, and I'm telling my wife, like, you got to help me figure this out. These people are staring at me, and I can't put it in reverse. I feel so stupid. And so after I got out and walked around the car as if I was admiring it, just to have some time to think about how would a guy put this in reverse?
1: Yeah.
0: Like kicking the tires and, you know.
1: Sucks.
0: I know. Thinking, okay. Stop. And then eventually I had to call my friend and just tell him, dude, I have no idea. And it was the same thing. It was like a sunken ring right underneath the shifter that you had to pull up. I'd never seen that either.
1: Susie Sheezes texted into the program. She and I grew up together, just for the record.
0: Oh, yeah?
1: Yeah.
0: Susie, did you ever... you know, did you ever...
1: No.
0: Yeah.
1: But a fair question. Susie, her dad got her a little rabbit convertible in high school. He bought it out the newspaper, unseen, in person. Susie's dad dropped her off to pick it up. It was a manual, which I'd never driven before, she said. But we had to push it out the driveway because it had no reverse, first or second gear. Dad thought he got the deal of the century.
0: Oh, no.
1: Of course. Our parents all did that to us, right? Here's your new car. Here's your bicycle. It's a piece of garbage. You know, it needs, it has no gears. It doesn't have any brakes, right? And it was your job to try to piece that thing back together. So her dad got her a car that had no reverse, first or second gear. Fun. Great.
0: For whatever reason, growing up, my parents were Volkswagen people. We had the hippie hauler.
1: Yeah.
0: They had a couple of Gulfs. My uncle who lived with us had a Jetta. My mom had a Rabbit. The vehicle, to be specific. Oh, darn it. She had the Volkswagen Rabbit.
1: Oh, not the Widow Rabbit.
0: No.
1: Your mom had the Widow Rabbit, I bet. Between the mattress and the box spring. What are you talking about? Where are we going with Volkswagens?
0: My mom had a Rabbit.
1: Yeah. Oh, she did.
0: Yeah, so my family were Volkswagen folks.
1: Yeah, yeah.
0: Farfignugan, they used to say back in the day.
1: When we were young, our dads always had that deal for us, you know, if we needed a car. Hey, my buddy Gary's got a car for you. Oh, yeah? Yeah, he only wants $100 for it. Oh, nice. Yeah, it's got no brakes and no steering wheel, and all the windows are broken out, but it's yours. Oh, great.
0: Dread Chick Jesus had the same type of situation where she bought a vehicle, got home, and didn't realize that she didn't know how to put it in reverse. Yeah, you got to figure that out first, I guess.
1: All right. We got some great stories here. Oh, I think I can squeeze this one in. Okay. Here's a part of the world that we normally don't hear dick about. The Northwest Territory, Josh, up there in Canada. It sets way the hell up there by the godforsaken Yukon Territory. And the other one. There's another one up there, too. What's the other one? There's the Northwest Territory, there's the Yukon, there's something else. Anyone got a map? Anyway, we don't usually hear word one out of these folks. But by damn, that has changed, at least for today. And I'll give them credit. This is a fun one. Allegations are being leveled at a local dude up that way. The Royal Canadian Mounted Police say that this peckerhead was kayaking while drunk. And a stolen kayak to boot. The Mounties say that a drunk wandered up on some outdoorsy types in the middle of nowhere's up there. and the drunk stole one of their kayaks. And he had an interesting style, too, once he got that pig into a nearby river. He steals the kayak, he's drunk, he plops it down into a river. Witnesses said he was singing that old Rush song, Limelight, and he was trying to paddle the kayak with a friggin' snow shovel.
3: That's awesome.
2: So Canadian. Yeah.
1: That's funny right there.
3: Yeah.
0: That's awesome.
1: The Canadian police were called, and when they galloped up on horseback, they saw that the drunk feller had come out the kayak, and he was too hammered to swim back to shore.
2: Oh, he fell out. Oh, God.
1: The cops hopped in to the drink, and they helped Geddy Lee out the water. Then they punched him in his mouth, and they put him under arrest. The drunk turned out to be, he turned out to be a 63. He's 63 Canadian years old, and he's been charged with impaired operation of a vessel. Which says up that way in the Northwest Territory, it is, quote, an offense to operate any sort of vessel while impaired, including non-motorized craft like canoes or kayaks. You can get a D-dub, Josh, in a canoe or a kayak.
0: That seems a little silly, but I guess you're putting yourself at risk there.
1: Paddling down the river with a friggin' snow shovel.
0: That's all he's got. Got to get somewhere.
2: Yeah.
1: All right, we got to go. We can do the sports here in a couple of minutes.
5: 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And then we also have a girl from Omaha who's hiding a banana. 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Giggity giggity. Giggity goo. 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
8: If you're caring for an aging parent, you may feel quite often that you're alone in what you're doing. But you're not. Not by a long shot. According to a new report by the Pew Research Center, 10% of U.S. adults are caring for a parent over age 65. Millions more are caring for a spouse or partner 65 or older. Beyond the sheer numbers, this report, perhaps unsurprisingly, found a major difference in caregiver well-being between men and women. One psychologist we spoke to suggested thinking 5 years in the future and imagining where you are right now. Will you be glad you took something on, or regretful that you didn't? You also need to cut yourself some slack, he said, especially women. Don't try to shoulder all of the burden by yourself. You might need to ask for help before you burn out. You'll be so glad you did. I'm Dr. Sanjay Gupta, helping you live a better life.
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12: And they're going to clinch it appropriately with a total team effort and a shutout. The Carolina Hurricanes have won the Stanley Cup for the second time.
13: You know what? I think that's just great. I thought that was wonderful last night to watch the North Carolina Hurricanes claim that Stanley Cup. That friggin' goaltender, man. What a story. Bussy comes in game three. Everyone's like, who the hell's this Packerhead? He thinks he can take the place of Fred Anderson? Fred Anderson? You can't take his place. Friggin' the kid did wonderfully. Ends up pitching a shutout last night in the clinching game. We can get into that. Both big tournaments are over, and I'm happy that they're over. I am. It's less work for us around here, really.
14: It does make it easier, doesn't it?
13: Stanley Cup wrapped up last night. The basketball tournament wrapped up, I don't know if that was Friday or Saturday night. Someone at the beer hall yesterday said this to me. They said, imagine, when did the Knicks win the title? Was it Saturday?
15: Saturday night.
13: Saturday night. A friend of mine says, imagine an alien spaceship lowers down to New York City. And they say, you know, we're finally going to visit Earth. Let's see what these bastards are all about. And this was Saturday night in New York City. The aliens come down. They're like, what the hell is this?
14: Yeah, they take off. We're not ready for them.
13: What's the matter with these people? What are they doing?
14: God, they were nuts.
13: They did. But it was awesome. It really was great. Good for Carl. Good for that ball club. And the Twins got a win over the weekend. They won their series over the St. Louis Cardinals. Again, we got plenty of time to cover this in a half hour with Randy Shaver. First, a couple of text messages, though. We got to talking about automatic versus manual transmission motor vehicles a little bit. A listener made a good point about driving a manual versus an automatic. They said it is a little bit of a challenge, Josh, to eat mass amounts of Taco Bell while driving a manual transmission.
14: You get used to it enough where I bet that person would do just fine.
13: Did you get good at it?
14: Pretty good.
16: Yeah, I could do some insane things while driving a manual. I used to be able to hit a bong while driving a manual.
14: Wow.
16: It was hard.
13: You got to hit that bong.
15: Took a while to figure it out.
14: You know, you shouldn't do that ever.
15: I got it
14: ever.
15: Down. I know.
14: No matter what you're driving.
15: You should never, ever, ever do that.
13: She
15: but
13: was hitting
15: I did
13: the
15: it,
13: bong.
15: And it was cool.
14: It was cool. It was not cool.
13: Josh and I both had separate challenges in our lifetime with putting a manual transmission vehicle in reverse because the vehicles were too new. We did not know about the lift-up gimmick. You know, they said that technology passed us by. We were so used to driving garbage manual transmission vehicles. When they came out with the new ones, we didn't know how to put it in reverse. And a listener reminded me, yes, and thankfully, someone reminded us of this. Because it's one of the most beautiful things ever. Uncle Terry also couldn't put it in reverse.
16: Put it in reverse, Terry!
13: He couldn't.
16: Put it in reverse!
15: It's perfect.
14: He didn't want to.
15: The 4th of July is coming up.
13: There was a car coming there for a while, right? And they had to hold off. But then when he finally lit that pig, Uncle Terry also couldn't put it in reverse.
16: Oh, Lord! Lord, please!
13: Josh's news report's coming up next.
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8: Recent survey conducted by Common Sense Media found 1/3 of teenagers prefer AI companions over humans for serious conversations. There's a term for that, social offloading. And experts we talked to warned that this habit could be stunting emotional growth, leaving an already isolated generation who came of age during the pandemic even less prepared for the messiness of human interaction. Sure, AI can help you polish whatever it is you're looking to say, but that's not very human, right? It's the messiness that makes our interactions with each other so real. It's also what makes them so validating, help us to develop our confidence, our voice, our deep bonds with each other. Psychiatrists we talked to encouraged turning to family or friends when you're struggling to express yourself. They are keen to help. I'm Dr. Sanjay Gupta, helping you live a better life.
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0: There's a crash in Richfield, Highway 62, westbound at Bloomington Avenue. That's your traffic. This is 93X.
1: Got good news for you if you like weather that doesn't absolutely suck. It's going to be beautiful today. Mix of sun and clouds, high of about 75. 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
2: The last couple weeks of school is very busy. Teachers, students are trying to get everything together before the summer break, and it just created a big disruption.
3: Police in California say a brazen vandal glued nearly 200 doors shut across a high school just before finals.
2: It is typical to see senior pranks, but those are more lighthearted, funny, more clever, but nothing to this extreme of damaging over $70,000 worth of property.
3: Oh, no. Newly released surveillance footage captured the suspect in action at Patrick Henry High School in San Diego on May 26.
4: I was walking in, right? And I looked, and there was like all these teachers on the floor. They were like picking at the locks.
3: Word. The video shows him roaming campus between 1 a.m. and 3 a.m., spending nearly 2 hours pouring glue into door locks and leaving students and staff with a massive headache just days before exams.
5: So you still had class that day?
4: Yeah, we still had a class that day, yeah. We had to take the final. Shoot.
3: Glue has played a starring role in a vandalism case before. In Texas, authorities accused a 64-year-old suburban Houston woman of damaging a neighbor's home by filling the locks with metal pins, sealing them with super glue, spray painting windows, and destroying for sale signs. As the glue-fueled vandalism escalated, the neighbor installed a video surveillance system to catch the culprit. And that footage did capture her in the act, just not in the way they hoped. Instead, court records show the video caught her committing another adhesive-related crime, covering those cameras with duct tape.
6: I gotta say, that's a brilliant friggin' prank. The dude who glued all the doors shut at the high school?
3: Yeah.
0: Holy, that is pretty good.
6: Holy balls. Patrick Henry High School, huh?
3: That's correct.
6: I know a couple guys who went to Patrick Henry right here in Minneapolis. Although, I don't think they call it that anymore. I think it's named something else now. Word up to Brian and Big John, Patrick Henry High School graduates, Josh.
3: Back to California, home of the high school glue mystery. There's an unusual law you may not know. If a frog dies during a frog jumping contest in California, it cannot be eaten. No. Don't even try.
0: What a shame.
3: Don't even try.
0: Man.
3: This has to be one of the most unbelievable and tragic stories we've told in a long time. I can't believe this happened. What's the one thing a bungee jump worker has to do before sending someone off a bridge?
1: Hit the bong.
0: Make sure they're secure.
3: Yes. Make sure the freaking bungee cord is attached.
6: Oh, no.
0: Yeah.
3: That, of course, is not some advanced part of the training manual. It's literally the entire job. But authorities say that basic step was forgotten at a bungee jumping event in Brazil, and a 21-year-old woman is now dead.
6: Good Lord.
3: The incident happened Saturday at the Skeleton Bridge in Sao Paulo. According to reports, the woman was preparing for a jump when workers carried her into the platform. Moments later, she was pushed from the bridge. But there was just one horrifying problem. They forgot to connect the rope.
6: I got a chill up my spine. I picture that's how it would turn out for me if I ever signed up for one of those silly things.
3: Oh, horrible. I watched the video.
0: I did not. I tried not to.
3: Just the lead up. Just knowing what's about to happen is very difficult to watch.
6: That's troubling.
3: I mean, it doesn't show any gore or anything, but you just see, she's looks happy.
6: How do the people who worked for the bungee crowd, how did they react?
3: Oh, responsibly, you'll hear.
6: Oh, no.
3: Video that surfaced online reportedly shows bystanders screaming that she wasn't attached as she plunged roughly 130 feet into a ravine below. Emergency crews rushed to the scene, but the poor lady had no chance. Authorities say workers forgot to secure her to the bungee cord before the jump, and investigators are trying to determine exactly how something so catastrophically stupid could happen. Because when your entire business model is jumping off a bridge attached to a rope, forgetting that rope does seem like a pretty significant oversight. And adding to the tragedy, her fiancé was also at the event.
1: Oh, no.
3: He required medical treatment after learning she died.
0: That's terrible.
3: And if that wasn't awful enough, authorities say some of the event organizers actually fled the scene after the fall.
6: Get the hell out of there.
0: Come on.
3: Police later located two of them with the help of a helicopter searching nearby woodlands. In total, six people connected to the event, five men and one woman, have been taken into custody. The Civil Police Department is investigating and will determine whether criminal charges will be filed.
6: So is there any chance at all that they did this on purpose?
3: It didn't look like it. I mean, maybe. It's a short video.
6: I mean, I didn't think that at all until you mentioned the part that they ran like hell.
3: No, yeah, they just got out of there. I'm assuming thinking we're in some serious trouble here.
6: That is sickening.
3: And there's people yelling at. I mean, I don't speak the language, so I'm not 100% sure, other than just reading. They're screaming, hey, the rope's not attached. The rope's not attached.
6: Come on, man.
3: A Northern California police officer was fired and arrested for a little copulation, tossing his body camera into a lake to cover up using his handcuffs while humping and his patrol vehicle for porking.
6: Humping and porking.
3: That's right. I'm a man. Lake Royale Police Department officer Samuel Markham was arrested Wednesday after an internal investigation revealed he tried to cover his tracks after giving it to a gal in the front while they were seated in the back. Investigators said the 34-year-old officer was on duty in late January when he fooled around with his girlfriend inside his marked patrol vehicle. After the extracurricular activities wrapped up in the rolling love nest, he checked his department-issued body camera and said, uh-oh, they caught the action. So he threw it into a lake in an effort to make the evidence disappear. Frisky lawman
6: threw it into a lake.
3: Get out of here! He then reportedly fed fellow officers a bogus story.
5: Markham told police that he lost the camera during an ice storm on January 23rd. In another written statement in June, the warrant says that Markham says that he got rid of the body cam by throwing it into the lake out of fear of disciplinary consequences after allowing his girlfriend to be inside his patrol vehicle.
3: As a result of the findings, Officer Markham's employment with the Lake Royale Company, Company Police Department was terminated. They said this in a statement. He was subsequently charged with obstruction of justice, making false official statements, injury to personal property, and conduct unbecoming a police officer coming. The case finally unraveled when Markham provided a written statement June 6 admitting to the rendezvous and confessing he tossed the camera because he feared being fired for the fornicating, which he was.
6: That's it, huh?
3: I think everyone should have an opportunity to have some intercourse in your work vehicle at some point, but
0: yeah, it sounds like fun.
3: Get permission first, and don't destroy the property. A Texas man escaped with handcuffs, climbed into the front seat, and drove off in a police cruiser with an officer still inside. According to the Dallas Police Department, cops conducted a traffic stop and arrested the 37-year-old man on three charges, including driving with an invalid license and unlawful possession of a firearm. Unfortunately for the officers, the suspect wasn't done adding items to that rap sheet. Video of the incident shows the man quietly slipping his left hand free from his restraints and hiding it from officers. He then unbuckled his seatbelt and reportedly tested the locked rear door while being transported to jail. The universal sign, of course, for I'm about to do something incredibly stupid. When officers realized what was happening, things went sideways fast. The suspect suddenly moved into the driver's seat and drove off, wrestling with an officer who tried to stop him through the driver's side door. Before the cruiser sped away, one officer managed to climb into the back of the squad. The suspect blasted down the road at speeds of up to 50 miles an hour, driving erratically while the officer was tossed around the back seat like Josh's mom on a Tinder date after two margaritas.
7: Oh, my God.
0: Tossed around back there.
3: I just figured somebody was going to send it in.
7: Yeah, I get it.
3: At one point, the officer deployed his taser. When that failed to end the suspect's brief career as a police chauffeur, he struck the suspect in the side of the head with his gun. Eventually, the suspect unlocked the driver's side door, jumped from the moving vehicle, and knocked himself unconscious. While all this was happening, the officer somehow managed to regain control of the speeding cruiser from the back seat, and he prevented a crash narrowly, I must say.
6: I'm done. I got nothing left. Knocked himself unconscious by jumping
3: out of here.
6: All right, now I got a headache all over again. God, that was good.
8: Stop the car!
3: That's where the cop saves him. I mean, he almost crashed into another vehicle.
6: Oh.
3: As absurd as that episode sounds, it's not even close to the first time a handcuffed suspect has stolen a police vehicle. A Florida woman, a few years ago, was arrested on stalking charges and somehow freed herself after being handcuffed behind her back and placed alone in a patrol car. She then climbed through the partition, separating the rear and front compartments, started the vehicle, and drove away.
6: It's amazing what some folks will come up with when they're in that state. You know what I mean?
7: Yeah.
6: I mean, a guy that I grew up with, a kid that I grew up with, kicked out the window of a patrol car. He was cuffed in the back. He kicked the windows out barefooted.
7: Oh.
6: Because when you're in, you know, that situation, you can come up with some things that you didn't think you were capable of.
3: Yeah, and you're probably not thinking too far ahead, I guess.
6: Not thinking about a damn thing, really, Josh. Oh, come on. Do you have video of this poor bastard going to sleep on the side of the road?
3: The video shows the interior of the cop car, and also you see what the car is looking at as far as about to crash. But
6: that was beautiful.
3: Nothing to the guy falling asleep on the side of the road.
7: I wish.
3: I'm so well-rested and covered in bruises.
6: I can just picture him just wringing his noggin off the... God, I'm a sucker for that.
3: Cops in Estonia say they've got a growing problem on their hands, and occasionally their arms. The Northern European nation's chief of police said biting attacks on their officers appear to be on the rise, a concern that's gained national attention following a bizarre nightclub incident involving a judge.
6: There's a nightclub in Estonia?
3: Yeah, there's a couple of them, I guess. They like to party.
6: I'm picturing a totally different scene.
3: The dental development started at a nightclub when a judge bit a police officer who asked her to leave. Following that incident, the chief says a biting boom has spread quickly across the country. Biting is a big concern for us now. I can't prove it statistically, but I feel attacks on law enforcement agencies have increased.
6: Mm.
3: On the police, on security companies. There's always messages that police officers have been injured, he said in an interview. One of the most talked about cases happened in mid-May after video surfaced showing an altercation between a judge and two officers. At one point, an officer can be heard asking a question few people ever expect to ask on the job. Why are you biting me? The chief suggested the highly publicized encounter may have inspired copycats. Since the media report about a judge biting a police officer, there have been incidents every week. I'd like to hope that as adults we can solve problems without biting, the chief had to say. For now, authorities are treating the incisor insurrection seriously. A spokesperson for the prosecutor's office said an investigation has been initiated into the use of violence against a public official performing official duties.
6: Estonia. Did they make it to the soccer tournament this year, Dana?
1: They did not.
6: No.
3: Do they have a decent team?
8: No, I don't think so.
6: They're pretty good.
8: They're pretty good. Yeah.
3: Neil Patrick Harris turns 53 today. Ice Cube, 57. Just saw him in a movie.
6: I
7: love Ice Cube.
3: Remake of, or not remake, but I guess an alternate version of Anaconda.
6: Oh, my God.
7: You watched that.
8: Oh.
6: Wait a minute. Yeah. An alternate version of the Anaconda movie from the early 90s with Ice Cube and Jennifer Lopez and John Voight.
7: How was it?
6: I watched.
3: It was okay.
6: Yeah.
3: About what you'd expect.
6: That movie was popular enough to make an alternate version for consumers?
3: Well, they're basically making a movie because they loved the movie. Do you understand? Jack Black and Paul Rudd, they loved the movie so much.
6: Oh, I'm sorry.
3: They wanted to remake it.
6: I thought you were saying this was like an alternate director's cut of the movie Anaconda.
3: No.
6: I watched a little bit of 22 Jump Street.
8: Oh, I love those.
3: He's funny in those movies.
8: Mm-hmm.

0: I treated him like a dick.
1: Why?
0: You know that story.
1: I don't remember. He's such a nice guy and so talented, so underrated.
0: It was he and I at a bar, and a gal introduced me to him. And I had all the time in the world to sit and get to know Brad Gillis, and I walked away. I was asked at the last minute to do a bar gig here for the radio station in the middle of a bachelor party. So I had 7 or 8 beers in me. Oh. The phone rings. Hey, we need someone to go to this bowling alley and introduce Night Ranger. Can you make it? And I love Night Ranger, but I was pissed off that I was interrupted in the middle of this bachelor party. I was 25 years old, young and dumb and the whole works. So I go to the bar. I got 10 minutes before we go on stage, and it's just me and Brad Gillis. And this gal introduces me to him, and I was like, yeah, whatever. And I walked away, went up on stage and said, here's Night Ranger. Oh. And I got the hell out of there.
2: Poor Brad Gillis.
0: Big regret. He did. He looked at me as if he was thinking, well, you don't want to talk at all? You don't?
2: Fine. We don't have to be friends.
1: You don't ask me about my time.
0: You big-timed. I big-timed Brad Gillis because I was in a pissy mood.
1: That sucks. Yeah, he's awesome.
0: I hate myself for it, Josh.
1: I follow him on LinkedIn. That's where I'm at, Ashley. LinkedIn.
2: LinkedIn, I guess, but I don't like go on there for pleasure.
1: I almost never do, but every once in a while I'm like, I wonder what Brad Gillis is
0: doing. Walked away.
1: Yeah, that sucks. Happy birthday to the daughter of the one that got away. Nick's niece, who he incorrectly thinks is named Rudy, which she's not. Hope your 17th birthday is every bit as awesome as you are. I've seen her perform live, incredibly talented singer, whatever your actual name may be. Samantha Holling, Jesus celebrated.
0: You could ask my brother, I guess, if you want to know the answer.
1: He'd know the name.
0: He probably would know.
1: I'd imagine your sister, Hubba Hubba, would also know.
0: I suppose.
1: Being your daughter. Samantha Holling, Jesus celebrated his 27th year hauling cement with Aggregate yesterday. Shout out from his buddy, Duke's Mayo Loving Jesus. Happy birthday to Checks In at 7, Jesus. And Bull's Blood, Jesus. That's 93X News.
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5: A better life with Dr. Sanjay Gupta.
6: Slowly but surely, AI is seeping its way into every corner of our lives. One area perhaps I didn't expect is diet advice. A new study out of Turkey found that chatbots are recommending to teen boys and girls that they restrict their daily calories to dangerously low levels and eat a balance of nutrients that are kind of out of whack. Remember, teenagers are growing, one pediatrician told us. If they aren't getting enough nutrition, it can really stunt their growth on a number of levels. And in extreme cases, it can lead to significant health consequences. Large language models, LLMs, they are designed to agree with you. So if you're looking to lose weight, they're going to push you pretty hard in that direction. They also sometimes don't know how to tell the difference between good information and bad information. And you know who does? Your doctor. I'm Dr. Sanjay Gupta, helping you live a better life.
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3: 4-point lead. Here comes Fox. 5 seconds remaining. Fox to Wemby. Wemby tries a three, puts it up, off the mark. Ananobi the rebound. It's over. It's over. Knick fans, this is not a dream. Your long, long wait has ended. Go ahead and cry. After 53 years, the Knicks are finally NBA champions once again.
4: Yes, we did. Danhausen's the king of New York now. But of course, congratulations to the Knickshausens. We can have Danhausen Day, we can have the Knicks Day, and we can celebrate that you are the NBA 2026 champions, and you are uncursed.
5: So much we could talk about when it comes to this year's NBA final. Danhausen played a role in it, of course.
6: Of course.
5: So much we could talk about when it comes to this year's series, which ended Saturday night. Right, ass man? Right, lonely boy?
7: Yeah.
8: Sure. So much.
5: Let's get to the game itself first. The New York Knicks closed out the series in five games. Jalen Brunson put on an all-time great performance. He scored 45 or so points. He was named the MVP of the series.
7: Yep.
5: I mean, the Knicks were just a killing machine in the playoffs. Not even the NBA's new favorite toy, Victor Wembanyama, could stop him.
7: Nope.
5: Between the all-time comeback in Game 4 and then Brunson's performance in the deciding game, this one will be remembered. I don't know if any
8: of certainly this... the run that they went on will be. I mean, I saw a lot of people saying, is this, you know, one of the best teams ever? Everybody likes to ask that after the team wins a championship. I'm not sure it's one of the best teams ever, but it certainly is one of the best postseason runs ever. I mean, they closed out all four of their series on the road. I mean, Yeah, all these stats that come out, I mean, you can't dispute the fact that they dominated the postseason and they went on one heck of a run.
5: Hilarious moment after the game. I don't know if anyone caught this. Ernie Johnson interviewed Jalen Brunson, and Ernie asked him, do you know how many Knicks have scored 40 points or more in an NBA Finals game? And Jalen appeared to be thinking about it. Jalen appeared to be thinking about it for a second, and Ernie Johnson said, just one, and I'm looking at him.
6: That's cool.
5: And Jalen said, I was going to say Rick Brunson, but I knew that couldn't be right.
6: Taking time to drag his dad after winning the title, I love
5: that. That was friggin' brilliant.
6: That's good.
7: That's funny, yeah.
5: What a performance by the Knickerbockers.
7: Yes, for sure. I mean, San Antonio made some calculated errors in this series, the last two games, for sure, but I've been reading online last night, all day yesterday, and last night about, has Mitch Johnson lost the locker room by not playing Dylan Harper down the stretch as opposed to De'Aaron Fox? Fox just had a bad fourth quarter in Game 4 and a terrible game in Game 5. Just bad. And
8: he wasn't very good in the series.
7: No,
8: overall.
7: He wasn't very good in the series. But, I mean, just did not have a good series. And, you know, Harper was unreal. I mean, Harper is going to be one of the superstars of this league. He is so damn good at what he does. You know, Castle had a terrible game in Game 5. Could not hit the broadside of a barn for San Antonio. But Harper was so good. And you know, San Antonio is going to be back. They're going to be good. They're going to be fine. They're going to retool. They'll be good. You know, for the Knicks, it's interesting because, you know, they're veteran guys. They don't have a lot of draft choices over the next few years because they traded them to build this team. Can they repeat? Who knows? Anything's possible.
8: But feels I think to me like the Spurs. It feels to me like the Spurs will be, like you said, the Spurs will maybe have some other runs, obviously, in them over the next 3 to 5 years for sure. It doesn't feel like that to me for the Knicks. And again, that's not dissing what they did. they were dominant and they deserve to win the championship. They just, it's, for whatever reason, that just doesn't feel to me like they're going to go on this prolonged run and win three or four championships.
5: They might not win another game.
7: Nick, there's a great pic, there's a great photo on social that went out late Saturday night yesterday. It's a picture of draft night. Jalen Brunson and Luka Doncic, both drafted by the Dallas Mavericks in the same draft. And I think the caption was something like, "And you did what?"
8: Yeah.
7: You know, with those two guys? I mean, think about it. They got Brunson in the second round, or late first, and Luka Doncic, and they had both of them and did nothing with them. That's amazing.
5: Well, the Wolves had Rubio and Johnny Flynn.
8: Yeah. Very, very comparable situation.
7: Yeah.
5: Now, of course, lots happened away from the game itself, and not all of it was good. Of course, some New Yorkers took the game to mean a green light to rip the city to pieces. But we all knew that was coming. They fought with the cops. They smashed out windshields. They climbed the light poles. They knocked a statue over. They climbed into and on top of school buses. They jumped on a fire truck. A kid got shot. A bunch of folks got stabbed. This, that. 63 people were arrested. Oh, God.
6: They were punching horses.
5: They punched horses.
6: They punched horses. A guy died, unfortunately.
5: Who died?
6: A father got shot to death.
5: Did everyone see the video of the Spurs fan in a Dennis Rodman jersey who looked to be, I don't know, Josh, you tell me, I've never been great at estimating height and weight. He looked to be about 5'8 and about 300 pounds of pure muscle.
6: Yeah, that's about right.
5: And he tried to fight every single Knick fan at a train station somewhere in New York City.
6: He did his best.
5: Is that video up on our website?
6: Yeah.
5: He just, it was like when a wild animal gets loose at the zoo. All this guy had to do was lurch towards the crowd, and they backpedal.
6: I don't want any of that.
5: He's just shoving everyone down, and a few people were kicking at him. The guy went, the cops escorted him out of the way.
8: Probably saved his life.
6: Yeah, I'm sure you're right.
5: So it was total madness on the streets, like I said a minute ago. We all knew that was coming. For whatever reason, we just can't hold our mud when our ball clubs win championships. Now, several fans slammed Victor Wembanyama for his lack of sportsmanship at the end of Game 5 for not shaking hands with anyone at the end of the series. Is it me, or did this kid kind of go from this kind of pure, cutesy new face of the NBA, did he go from that to kind of looked at as kind of an arrogant douche?
6: Yeah, absolutely. Totally agree.
5: Public opinion of this kid has completely changed.
6: It was such an abrupt heel turn that even wrestling fans might have been taken back by it.
5: Yeah.
6: I love it, too, because I didn't want to like the guy, and now I don't have to.
5: I mean, he's 22 years old. I'll give him a break, I guess, a little bit, but he didn't shake anybody's hand. Well, he went straight back to the locker room, and then he was kind of a prick to the media.
8: It also wasn't just him. I think there was only two of the entire Spurs roster who stuck around and shook hands.
5: You know, and you mentioned this Mitch Johnson guy. You mentioned the head coach of the Spurs. I mean, maybe he's caught up in the moment and he's busy, you know, talking to Mike Brown or whatever. I saw a few people say on social media, this Mitch Johnson, it's his job to go in the locker room and say, "Hey, dickheads, get out there and congratulate the winner, for Christ's sake." But maybe he's wrapped up in other things. I'm not going to pounce on Mitch Johnson.
8: In that situation, you have a window of maybe like 5 to 10 seconds where you can get over and shake hands before their entire families and all the celebrities come on the floor and the NBA comes on the floor and ropes off everything. I mean, you don't have this huge window to do it. Right. And all of those guys kind of went to the locker room right away, except for a couple of them. I think it was that Cornette and one other dude stayed out and found a few guys to shake hands with. But literally the entire roster left the floor. It wasn't just him.
7: It's not the great setup that the NHL has at the end.
8: No, it's not.
7: Which I think is just absolutely fantastic.
8: Yeah, me too. I agree.
7: They set it up They take the time to shake each other's hands and congratulate them. And the NBA should learn a little bit from that, from the NHL, about how to finish a very competitive, emotional series by, you know, taking a minute to congratulate the winners.
8: I'm not excusing the fact that he left, but I am saying that they have a very small window to do that before the court gets taken over by everybody else. So,
5: well, it was obvious he just turned his back and he wanted nothing to do with it. It was a very bitchy kind of body language that he had. But here's the thing. This is kind of interesting to me. I'm enjoying this, actually, that he's gone from America's sweetheart to this kind of criminal role, not criminal, but you know what I mean, the heel role in a matter of a couple of weeks.
6: Yeah.
0: JTR, CL, never.
5: What was that?
6: That was him at the press conference saying, see y'all never.
5: See y'all never?
6: Never.
5: Like a sixth grader would say?
6: Right. Or maybe even younger.
5: Is this kid an idiot? So I guess that's my question. Is he an idiot? Josh is wondering, anyone have an answer?
7: I don't have an answer.
6: It does seem like an abrupt change in his persona.
5: Again, he's 22.
6: But he said he's kind of embracing the role, so he must
5: He
6: like
5: said
6: it.
5: That?
6: Yeah.
5: Oh,
6: that he doesn't mind that the Knicks fans aren't liking him.
5: Oh, well, that changes things for me. If he's embracing the role as a heel, I have great respect for that.
6: He said he was fine. He said he was fine with it.
5: Well, you know I always love the heel.
8: So who do you root for when they play OKC, Nick?
5: Well, it just happened,
8: didn't
5: it?
8: Turn the channel. Yeah, I know, but in the future, now that you know that he's embraced this role.
5: Well, I just hope it never happens again. I hope I never have to watch the Spurs and the Oklahoma City Thunder on television at the same time ever again.
8: Sorry to say you
7: sorry
8: will.
7: Sorry to say you will, for sure.
5: Well, I mean, I don't have to turn the television on, do I?
7: Oh, we'll make you.
5: You're not in charge of me.
6: You're not my dad.
7: We'll see.
5: Now, listen to this now. More on this Wembanyama punk.
1: Wembanyama?
5: A Knicks fan is pretty pissed off, thinks he got screwed. He booked a penthouse at the Ritz-Carlton for Game 4 of the NBA Final.
6: Fancy.
5: Game 4 was, of course, that dramatic ending with OG and Anobi.
7: Yep.
5: This guy says he was kicked out of the $20,000 hotel room because silly Victor Wembanyama complained to the manager like a little Karen would. Phil is his name. He was with a party of six. It was him and his buddy, Ron, and their kids. Bunch of little kids. They spent a total of 70... No, I'll get this. Is this for real? Oh, my God. This didn't even occur to me when I first read the story. They spent a total of $750,000 on tickets to the game.
7: True.
5: For six people to get into this game, $20,000 on this hotel room. Now, obviously, Phil and Ron have a few bucks. It's not like this it's not like this
8: kind
5: was their...
8: I lost my sympathy a little bit.
5: Well, no, that's not where I'm going with this, Brad Ryder. I just wanted to make a point. It's obvious that this wasn't their last dime. You'll change your opinion here, Brad Ryder. It's not about the money. It's not about the money. They rented one of only two penthouse suites on the 41st floor of the Ritz-Carlton. The other penthouse belonged to Victor Wembanyama.
1: Wembanyama?
5: So, they were not told that Wembanyama was staying in the other suite. At one point or another, a few hours before that game four, Ron and Phil and their kids were milling around. They came out of their room at the same time that Wembanyama came out of his room. And there was only one thing said to Wembanyama. One of the adults said, "Hey, have a good game out there, big fella." Wembanyama does not acknowledge them, of course, because he's a big-time NBA player and they're just regular people. Well, slightly above regular people. But he walks away. 10 minutes later, there's a knock on their hotel room door and they're told to leave. And the adult guys, Ron and Phil, said, "Well, leave? Why?" "Well, because you're harassing our guests." And they said, "What the hell are you talking about? We haven't harassed anybody. We said, hey, have a good game, big fella, and that was it." No, you gotta go." So Wembanyama went down and bitched that he was being harassed.
6: Oh, God.
5: According to their story. Now, they said to the Ritz-Carlton people, they said, "Watch the security video. You know, there's videos all over a joint like that.
7: Uh-huh. Mm-hmm. Sure. Yeah.
5: Watch it. You can see that we didn't, and they said, no, videos, that's not working. The security video isn't working. Ron and Phil don't believe a word of that. They're going to take the Ritz-Carlton to court or whatever. They've gotten a lawyer, and the lawyer says, I will get that video to prove that you guys did nothing wrong. You're going to get your money back. But they're pissed off. The kids that were there were big Wembanyama fans.
1: Wembanyama?
5: They were, the kids were torn up over this.
6: I bet.
5: And pissed off. The kids ended up burning their Wembanyama jerseys. Or at least they asked their daddy, can I burn the jersey? And he said, I don't, maybe don't burn the jersey. Yeah. But so, it, I don't know. I think this kid might be a puke bag.
6: I hope he is.
5: But again, if he if he's trying to be that puke bag just to play the heel, then I'm kind of stuck in limbo. I'm not sure how to feel about it. I mean, I if he was a dick to kids, if he was a dick to little kids just to be a dick to little kids, I kind of have a certain amount of respect for them.
9: You like that kind of thing.
5: Yeah, I do. I do. I always have. That's just how I'm wired. So there's that little story going along with all the other stuff now.
7: Jesus.
8: I mean, I've seen some stories out there about how people, some New York people, made a ton of, or some really smart New York people, I should say, made a ton of money off of selling their tickets. But they had the foresight in advance to buy them, you know, right when they made it to the finals, if you're following this. Okay, I saw a, one story online where somebody bought four tickets for $4,000 a piece as soon as the Knicks made it to the finals. But he had the full intention, I read this story, there's a big article on it. He had the full intention of reselling the tickets. He resold those tickets for $16,000 a piece right before game three.
9: Wow.
8: So he made about $50,000 off of that smooth little transaction.
6: Dang.
8: Yeah. There's all kinds of stories out there about that. How
5: that
8: people
5: sounds
8: did
5: nice.
8: That, how they, yeah.
5: Here's a text message that says, Chris Paul is supposedly mentoring Victor Wembanyama. That's why he's turned into a douche.
7: Oh, God.
5: The cone, Cubby.
9: Yeah, he's
5: the
9: cone.
5: The return of the cone.
10: He's a cone.
5: Karl Anthony Towns celebrated his NBA title with one of his former Minnesota Timberwolves teammates. Apparently, there were photos going around the godless, soulless, and wildly misinformed internet. There were photos of Karl FaceTiming, is that how you say it, Josh?
9: Mm-hmm.
5: With Anthony Edwards, and they had a good time. And when Karl was interviewed after the game, he made all kinds of shout-outs to his teammates in Minnesota and talked about how they made him a better player, and he's forever grateful for them. I'm very happy for Karl.
6: Yeah, me too.
7: Yeah, I mean, if you would have said the Knicks will win game five and Cat will score 2 points, play 23 minutes... I would have said that's a very difficult ask, but that's what happened. Cat hardly played game five.
5: Yeah, he had some problems with the fouls.
7: Fouls, yep.
8: Yeah.
7: So,
5: Josh?
9: Yes.
5: It's time for us to say goodbye to the National Basketball Association. You say it.
9: We'll check in on you from time to time.
5: Goodbye. That's it. By the way, the WNBA continues on. The Portland Club. I'm not sure what they call their club. They're playing tonight against the Lynx here in town. Portland, Minnesota.
8: I think they're a new expansion team. Oh. This is their first
5: year. Are they brand new?
7: Yep.
8: I think so.
9: The Portland Fire.
5: The Fire?
9: Yeah.
6: Spent a long time on that one.
5: Yeah, that was a think tank.
6: Everybody, hey, throw them out there, boys. No such thing as a bad idea.
5: Wind. No, no.
9: Another
5: no.
9: element. They'll make
5: They'll make fart jokes. We can't be the wind.
8: Well, let's see.
5: The rain.
8: Our town got set on fire a few years ago. There we go. That's a good one.
5: Fire's not good in Portland. There's a lot of trees up there.
8: Yeah.
5: Oh, before we bid goodbye to another sport, staying with basketball, the Barn, beloved Willem Arena, got a new name. The Barn is now the official name of the building now formerly known as Willem Arena. And a sponsor has jumped into the mix, so Willem Arena is now known as the Barn, supported by Blue Cross and Blue Shield of Minnesota.
7: will not be called that. People will always
5: we all know that. We all know that.
7: Yeah, I mean, come on.
8: That just rolls off the tongue, doesn't it?
7: They will call it Williams Arena.
5: Of course they will.
7: And most people who go to the hockey games in St. Paul still call it the X. I'm sorry.
9: I catch myself always, calling it.
5: Well, I've never called it anything. I still don't know the name of the... What is it now?
9: Well, some
7: Grand
9: people...
7: Casino.
5: Oh, Grand Casino. Is that it, Josh?
9: Yep.
6: Some people call it the G-Spot. Yeah, there you go.
9: A lot of people call it the G-Spot.
7: The what?
9: G-Spot.
7: Oh, no. Well, that means most men won't be able to find it.
9: I've been here before, I think.
8: You need a map to get there.
7: This looks familiar, but I can't quite put my finger on it.
9: I know it's around here.
5: Well, you can put your finger on it, for Christ's sake.
9: If you can find it.
7: If you can find it.
5: Blue Cross and Blue Shield, I guess, have been a big sponsor for years already, this, that, so.
7: And this is not an NIL deal either. This is just a straight naming rights deal for the arena. Yeah.
6: I remember, like, 2009.
8: It's a little undervalued. I was looking at the, I'm sorry, Dana. Looking at the deal. It's 10 years, $17 million. It seems a little undervalued to me. I don't know.
7: Well, don't you think, Brad, that this is a hard sell for Gopher fans?
8: Oh, for sure.
7: That, you know, I think Blue Cross is hoping that they'll be able to get some mileage out of it, but
8: they're basically probably paying for the signage that they're going to get on the outside of the arena.
7: Yeah,
8: like 3M is getting at Mariucci. Yeah.
7: Of all the arenas we have in town, of all the destination spots for sports in town, it is the one place that it's almost impossible for people to know it by anything other than Williams Arena or the Barn. You can't add anything more to it.
5: It was
8: for 76 years, it's been Williams Arena, so you're not going to get people to change what they call it in one or two or even five
5: years. People have called it the Barn also for decades
7: Barn.
5: And decades.
7: Yes.
5: And it was always Williams Arena to me until Clem Haskins came around.
7: Now it's Willem.
5: Clem did not like to... He did not like to pluralize things.
7: Didn't like S's.
8: No.
5: And I loved it so much.
7: Yep.
5: When he said Willem Arena...
7: Clem Haskin.
5: That's right.
6: Speaking of these new stadium names, I'll never forget the time in like 2009, 2010, that era where the Vikings PR team sent an intern into the media room to meekly go, just a reminder, guys, please refer to it as Mall of America Field at Metrodome.
7: That never happened either.
6: And then we all just look at him, big jerk-off motions over our heads.
9: I don't think I've ever heard anyone call it.
6: No. Only in Vikings press releases.
7: No.
8: The best part about that was the PR intern impression that you just gave.
9: I know that kid.
6: Squeaky voice college kid, intimidated by all the veteran writers.
5: You got Willem Arena, you got the X, you got the old Metrodome, the new Metrodome. All right, the National Hockey League season is over. They're going to take a couple weeks to themselves. And then the 20 and 26, then 27 preseason games kick in shortly.
11: And they're going to clinch it appropriately with a total team effort and a shutout. The Carolina Hurricanes have won the Stanley Cup for the second time.
5: Formerly the Hartford Whalers won their second Stanley Cup. They finished off the Vegas Golden Knights in six games. Last night they were able to pitch a shutout. 2-0 was the final score. Of course, I'll say it one last time for the hockey season. 3-0 if you believe in empty net goals.
7: Yeah.
5: How about the Hurricanes goaltender?
7: Yeah.
5: With an out of nowhere.
8: How about their defensive efforts, period, last night? Yeah. I watched most of that game. Vegas didn't have a shot. I think they had zero shots on goal for about a 15 to 18 stretch.
7: Yeah.
8: 20-minute stretch.
7: I mean,
8: unreal.
7: They were talking about, Jacob Slavin? Is that his name?
5: Slavin.
7: He was...
5: Slavin, I think it
7: Slavin.
5: Is. I can't remember.
7: Slavin?
5: Sure.
7: He was amazing. When they showed some isolation videos of the things that he does on the defensive end, it was phenomenal last night.
5: And that was, he was. That was the club that... That was the club that people expected to see in this series.
7: Yeah.
5: North Carolina
7: not with that goaltender, though.
5: No. North Carolina.
8: Not a bad 6-month stretch for that defenseman you were just talking about. He won the Olympic medal. He was on the Olympic team, and now he wins the Stanley Cup.
5: That was mentioned last night.
7: Yeah.
5: Slavin is the first NHL player, I believe. Well, maybe American. I can't remember.
8: Yeah, I think it was the first one in a long time.
5: Well, Ken Morrow.
7: Yep.
5: Yeah. I can't remember if it was the first. It can't be all Olympic players. So let's go. No. Let's go with this. He's the first American hockey player, NHL player, to win the Stanley Cup and Olympic gold in the same season since
7: That's
5: Ken Morrow.
7: Correct. That's correct.
5: 1980, Ken Morrow.
7: Yeah.
5: But this goaltender, Brandon Bussey, dude got thrown into the mix in Game 3. No one knew who the hell this kid was. And he turned the series for his club. And he claims a shutout in the deciding game. That's pretty cool.
7: Yeah, he was phenomenal. Didn't have to face a lot of shots last night, though, but he was phenomenal.
5: Oh, there was a few where he was. There was a couple of situations where he was truly scrambling.
7: Oh, yeah.
5: And made some terrific stops. Jordan Staal, Conn Smythe Trophy as the most valuable player. A lot of emotions coming from the Hurricane players when it was all said and done. Vegas looked to more or less run out of gas the last couple of games.
7: They looked tired last night.
5: They
7: did. From like the second period on, they looked exhausted and did not make the plays that they needed to make. And, you know, there were some guys that really underperformed for Vegas in this Stanley Cup Finals. You know, some guys that they
5: Jack
7: were counting
5: Eichel.
7: On. Jack Eichel comes to mind.
5: I mean, he had a lot of great opportunity. He rang the post last night.
7: Oh,
5: I mean, the dude was out there for every power play, and he was pumping, but he just could not.
7: Yeah, Mitch Marner didn't do much for him last night. I mean, they just seemed to run out of gas. And they were talking about it last night, too, that Carolina had closed out series and had a lot of rest time in between series, right? They had a lot of time where they took breaks during the playoffs, and Vegas didn't have that opportunity. They were going six games, seven games, whatever. So that does play a factor in all of that.
5: Rod Brendamore, the Hurricanes, led by head coach Rod Brendamore, Rod the Bod, they call him. Medical device Jesus, again with this. Michigan State guy sent me a picture of Rod Brendamore, I believe, when he was in college. Did Rod Brendamore go to Michigan State? Anyway, it's hard to believe it was the same guy. Hard to believe it's the same guy. Josh, look that up. Look that up from Medical Device Jesus.
9: I saw the picture, yeah.
5: That can't be the same guy. Captain of the last Canes club to win the cup back in 2006. Now he gets to celebrate as the winning coach of the same club. He gets his beautiful French-Canadian name etched onto that cup for a second time. North Carolina had lost in the conference final twice in the past 3 years. Hmm. But they got over that old hump, as they say, and now they're going to remain intoxicated for days on end.
9: Rod the Bod did play a year at Michigan State.
5: See that picture?
9: Yeah.
5: Boy, you can tell when he was wearing a cage and when he was not. They're going to stay drunk for days while fighting their way through mountains of college-age blondes. Vegas had a hell of a run. Cubby, it's time to say goodbye to the NHL.
9: Goodbye, NHL.
12: I will check in on you from time to time. Goodbye.
5: Randy Shaver, we better get to that soccer schedule before you.
7: Wait a second. Let me put my head down.
5: We got to get to the soccer.
7: Go ahead, Dana.
5: You're going to wet yourself if we don't. Team USA.

0: Is that current?
1: Yeah, that's the from the final goal of the USA game there.
0: Oh, yeah, let's get to that. Team USA beat something Uruguay.
2: Paraguay.
0: Which Uruguay was it?
2: The pear variety.
0: It was pear Uruguay?
1: Yeah, both of them, yes. Paraguay.
0: Can you find, Josh, I know this isn't always easy for you, but can you find Rio, na-na-na, Esego de Rio, na-na-na, Esego de Rio, na-na-na.
1: I guess see if we still have
0: from many years ago. Many, many years ago. Team USA beat one of the Uruguays on Friday night. Their next match will be against the Australians. What is this?
2: Friday at 2 o'clock.
3: Friday night? Why is there so many days in between?
0: I don't know. Because it's soccer.
2: There are 48 teams this year. So.
4: They got to go to a different city, too. I think they're playing this one in Seattle.
2: Correct.
4: See, I know my...
2: You do. Oh, here we go.

0: one?
1: El cinco, porque
0: no.
1: Él.
0: Same call, right?
2: Oh, it is the same one.
0: Yeah, same call.
2: Oh, that's labeled incorrectly.
0: Of course, a parody of the old Laura Branigan song, Glory.
3: Oh, yeah. Oh, yeah.
0: Terrible.
2: The song?
0: Oh, it's a terrible song. Anana, anana, Gloria.
2: I didn't mind that.
4: It's about better when he did it.
0: It's about a lady who is cheating on her husband, I think, the song Gloria.
2: It's not cool.
0: There's a line in the song where she says, take a lover in the afternoon. You guys ever gotten involved in something like that?
2: Taking a lover in the afternoon?
0: Yeah.
5: Yeah.
2: Yeah, sure.
0: Yeah, so you know the story of this Gloria gal, Laura Branigan. I think she's dead. What time is it?
2: 8:08. Laura Branigan is dead.
4: I know. Break down Laura Branigan's career.
0: Big hit, though. That was a big hit. Terrible song, big hit.
3: Oh, man.
0: The Norwegian soccer team. Oh, here we go.
3: Stubborn.
0: Well, no. It's not as bad as the Swedes.
3: All stubborn.
0: The Norwegian soccer team shipped their own food to the World Cup because they don't like what we got going over here.
3: I don't blame them.
0: They did not trust that their players would adjust to American cuisine, and they did not want to risk any terrible diarrhea issues.
2: That would be funny, though.
0: While they're trying to win the soccer tournament. They don't like what we got going over here. What Christ Almighty? What's the problem? You can't go to a Burger King?
2: The internet has been loving the photos from posts from foreign people who are Europeans in America for the first time, like at a Waffle House. And they're like, this is the greatest thing I've ever tasted in my entire life.
0: Yeah, they usually love our food over here. What? These Norwegians can't go to a Taco John's?
2: One Japanese fan went viral because he was just blown away. He went and sat down at a Mexican restaurant and they bring out a order of chips and salsa. And he's like, but I haven't ordered anything yet. What if I don't order anything? They're just trusting me that I'm going to order and they're giving me this gift of bottomless chips? Like, they're blown away by this concept.
0: I don't want to be associated with anybody who thinks they're too good for Burger King and Taco John's. So F the team from Norway. I hope they get diarrhea anyway. Right, Josh? Wouldn't you want to be associated with somebody who thinks they're too good for Burger King?
2: No, not at all. And that's what I thought at first when I saw the headline. But then when I read they'd prefer not to have diarrhea in, like, the biggest game of their careers, I understand.
0: Remember when we were kids, when our ball club would take a team trip to Burger King or something? We'd come uncorked.
2: Or Dairy Queen?
0: Dairy Queen.
2: Oh, yeah. God, that was the best.
0: The Argentina men's soccer team's fan base. So, Argentinians, I guess. Argentinian soccer fans were voted the most attractive of all the World Cup countries involved in this nightmare.
2: Yeah, I guess when they do those compilations of hot babes in soccer games, you always do see a lot of Argentinian women.
0: The Argentinians are the best looking.
2: When the pictures they associated with this article, that they have a point, I'd say.
0: In second place, the second hottest soccer fan group here that's now in the States, right, for this dopey tournament. They say, get a look at them damn Brazilian fans. They say they're good looking too.
2: Mm-hmm. Oh yeah, you love Miss Bum Bum. You are the number one Miss Bum Bum fan.
0: I would love before I die if they invited me to come out there and be a judge for the Miss Bum Bum setup.
2: Do you know they have Bum Bum cream?
5: Yeah,
0: yes.
5: You told us about that. Doesn't your wife use that?
2: Yeah, my wife uses Miss Bum Bum cream.
0: Yeah, you ever get any on your face?
2: Nope. She doesn't allow that.
6: And he doesn't mean by applying it to his own face.
2: I think I know what he means. That's not allowed in our household.
0: What?
2: I've begged.
0: There's no salads?
2: No.
0: So when you drive to work in the morning, you've never looked in the rearview mirror and said, oh, Christ, I got bum bum cream on my face.
2: No. That's a dream of mine.
0: I got a little hanging from my mustache.
2: Not even for my 50th birthday. Nothing.
0: Oh, got a little caught up in my goatee.
3: Oh, man.
0: We Americans are supposedly the third best-looking group at this soccer tournament. Right here.
6: I can see that.
0: The United States of a... Apparently, this is a true story. Now, I'll probably continue to take a massive deuce all over this soccer tournament most of the time because it's a massive soccer tournament. What am I supposed to do? Take it seriously? But this has put a whole new paint job on this. Vacation Jesus texted in earlier, and he said, Josh, maybe you didn't see this. This is very exciting. Jameis Winston one of me and Cubby's favorite all-time football players. Jameis Winston is helping out with the World Cup coverage.
2: Yeah, mm-hmm. People are loving it, too.
0: Well, I can imagine. He's such a funny...
2: just a very likable person.
0: He's a likable guy.
2: And he's gone all in on it, too.
0: What do you mean, all in?
2: Well, he's just having a blast doing it. Oh. You know, you can tell he's really enjoying it.
0: Cam Newton involved at all?
2: Nothing. Oh, God. Superman.
0: Jameis Winston is... I got to look this up. Maybe I'll catch it tonight on my television.
2: The Japanese soccer team, they have a tradition where their fans, they clean up the stadium after the game. They pick up all the trash.
7: Oh, is that a tradition? I saw they did that.
2: Yeah.
7: I didn't know this was a tradition.
2: Tradition, yeah. It's very cool. And Jameis Winston was helping clean up the stadium after the game.
7: Yeah, he was out there.
0: I love that guy.
7: Me too.
0: I think he's just cute. That's what he is.
7: That's a good way to put it.
0: He's cute. All right, so Friday at 2 o'clock, Team USA's back at it, Randy.
2: See you guys at Brits.
3: Yeah.
5: I love that place.
7: That place still gets just nuts to butts.
2: Oh, yeah. I think on Friday, the match was at 8. I think they were at capacity by 5 p.m.
5: I worked there one summer, and they warned me that, like, soccer was taken seriously in that bar. And I was like, how serious can it be? Like, it's a bar in Minneapolis, Minnesota. And I was like, oh. Yeah, there's a lot of people here, and I didn't know anything. Like, they all have, like, their own little, like, chants and stuff. I was so confused.
0: hand me a Guinness and a Vuvuzela.
5: So lost.
7: I thought they banned those here.
2: They did.
0: Oh, why?
2: Yeah. I don't know. Dumb.
7: They just didn't like them.
0: You can't walk around anywheres in this town blowing into a Vuvuzela?
2: No, in the stadiums.
0: Oh.
2: They take them from if you try to walk in.
0: I thought, if I'm on the sidewalk, I can blow into a Vuvuzela, can't I? All not. I want?
7: Maybe it'll be public.
2: God, that was fun.
0: Hey!
2: Oh, I like this combo.
0: If I worked at a bar, every time I got a tip, I'd blow into a Vuvuzela for 3-4 minutes straight. Just everyone knows it. I made a little extra. Twins won 2 out of 3 in their weekend series with the St. Louis Cardinals.
3: Huh?
0: Ryan Kreidler came up with an RBI double off the center field wall in the 8th inning. That scored our guy Lukey Kishal, and the Twins got a 5-4 comeback win. Kreidler also had a pinch hit single earlier in the game that tied the sumbitch. Victor Caratini, 2-run Dongski. And Kreidler wasn't just pimping at the plate. He made a great stop at shortstop in the 9th to get a Cardinal batter at first base. Byron Buxton had 3 hits for the Twins. Jesus, Paul.
3: Royce Lewis, 1-for-3. He's batting over 200 now.
0: Oh, my God.
3: And he hit cleanup yesterday.
0: Mm.
3: Things have changed.
0: The Twins now move on to Arlington, Texas. Mike Paredes will make his second major league bullpen start tonight.
3: Bullpen game.
4: It's a bullpen game?
3: I don't think Paredes is going to go more than 2 innings.
0: Well, that's too bad.
4: We keep talking about how the AL is kind of a hodgepodge mess. I was just looking at this, too. Every single team in the American League is within 6 games of a playoff spot.
3: That's crazy.
2: Yeah, that's weird.
4: I mean,
3: we're
4: every team.
3: To July, and every team is within range. That's...
0: Yeah, it's a close race so far. Milwaukee Brewers pitcher Jacob Mizorowski. Here you go, Randy Shaver. Loosen up your fly a little bit.
3: Here we go. I love it.
0: Oh, boy.
3: Sorry.
0: There's just a
7: it's
0: little
7: natural.
0: Bit. Yeah. It was kind of a premature Mizorowski. Struck out Kyle.
3: A premature Mizorowski. Yes.
0: He struck out Kyle Schwarber the other day on a 104.5-mile-per-hour fastball.
3: God, the guy's amazing. I hope his arm doesn't fall off.
0: It's going to. It'll fall off.
4: It will.
0: This was the fastest recorded pitch thrown by a starting pitcher in Major League... Yeah, they started tracking that a few years ago. 104.5 miles per hour. Gloria.
3: I think we're going to see for the All-Star game, which is about a month away, we're going to see a whole slew of new young players making the All-Star game. Guys that you probably haven't heard of before that are going to get an opportunity to play in that game just because there's so many guys that are off to great starts that are playing, you know, big-time baseball. It's going to be kind of fun, actually. to see,
4: particularly pitchers, I think, because the way they pitched, the way they pick the pitching staff is different than how they pick the position players, and you're going to see more pitchers that we haven't seen before. I think
3: certainly the starters for sure. I mean, you're going to see guys like Davis Martin is going to make the All-Star game. Gavin Williams. Mike Soroka is having a great year for Arizona. Jose Soriano, who, like, the first four or five games of the year had an ERA below 0.50. That's how good he was. Kyle Harrison is having an amazing year for Milwaukee. You know, Mizorowski, obviously. There's just so many guys. Max Meyer is going to make the All-Star team, I think, from Miami, the kid from Minnesota. He's having a great year.
0: I still do enjoy the All-Star game, by damn I do.
3: It's going to be fun.
0: I was trying to find here. Okay. Josh?
2: Mm-hmm.
0: When they tallied everything up in 1983, the single Gloria by Laura Branigan was number 56 in the top 100 singles of 1983.

0: like the perfect jazzercise song.
1: Oh, you're right.
0: That's all I can picture.
1: Oh, that's so spot on, Josh.
2: There it is. You're always on the
3: run now. She was doing something on the side. She's on the run.
2: Okay. So that was the 56th biggest single of the year, 1983. Let's go 55-1 here. And number 55, is there something I should know, Duran Duran? Number 54, Overkill, Men at Work. I like that one.
0: Yeah, I like that too. Yeah.
2: Number 53, Madness and their hit Our House.
0: Oh, my cousin loved that song.
2: Did he like that one? Yeah.
0: Was it Weird Al that did the Outhouse parody? Somebody did a parody of Outhouse.
2: I can't say. The 52nd biggest single. And we're going to go all the way to number one.
0: All right.
4: Oh, my God.
0: I'm down.
2: You didn't catch that the first time, Randy Shaver? I was waiting for someone to cut me off, for Christ's sake.
5: I was like, all right, let's drive in.
2: Number 52, Rock the Casbah by The Clash.
5: I was a little worried about the time, Nick.
4: All right.
2: Number 51, Don't Drink, Don't Smoke. What do you do? Don't drink, don't smoke. What do you do? Subtle innuendos follow. Must be something it burn it.
3: You can play 30 seconds of each song, not get in trouble from the FCC, and milk up till 9 o'clock. There you go.
2: Adam Ant, Goody Two Shoes at number 51.
0: All right, here we are in the top 50.
2: Number 50.
4: Okay, God, come on.
1: Keep it going, Casey.
2: Josh and I were just talking about this song the other day. Too Shy by Kaja Goo Goo. At number 49, The Girl Is Mine, Boo Doo Doo Doo. The doggone girl is mine. She's mine.
3: Paul McCartney.
2: She's mine. Oh, no, no, she's mine. She's mine. Number 48, Dirty Laundry by Don Henley. Number 47, Truly, Lionel Richie. Number 46. You guys have a good day, Randy and Brad.
4: Thank you.
2: You guys will talk to you tomorrow or something. We're going to play a little Kaja Goo Goo.
4: Yeah.
2: The bass line is wicked here, Josh. He's got like that fretless bass. You can tell, right? What was your
3: walk-up song?
2: Dana, what was your soccer number again? Was 44?
1: Yeah.
2: Number 4. The 44th biggest hit in 83 was Stand Back by Stevie Nicks.
0: Mm. Was it Every Breath You Take, number one?
2: Of course it was. Yeah, you're
0: it's
2: good.
0: It's got to be in 1983. That's a good one.
2: Check this out. This is a little more Kaja Goo Goo.

0: What a dumb name for a band.
1: These guys so desperately needed a BJ.
0: They did name it for Gaga Goo Goo. Some of Baby Says, they just changed it.
1: You don't write a song like this and you're unless... You don't write this song if you're getting regular BJs.
2: You're probably right.
1: Right?
0: They never had Miss Bum Bum Cream on their faces.
1: Well, what an embarrassment. We'll see you later. More from the show coming up here in a few
0: minutes.
1: Number
0: 49 coming up next.
1: 49, what is it? We'll check on that next.
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Checking the weather today. Mix of sun and cloud should be beautiful. High of about 77. Should stay in the 70s all week. I'll take that. 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You can feel the difference. Coming next on the Half-Ass Morning Show, the doctor's in the house. I can see him right now through the window. Dr. Pete Jesus. Text in your medical question, 651-989-9393. 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
5: Welcome back, folks. Yes, we heard the heavy breathing in the microphone. Sorry, I just didn't feel like acknowledging it. Sometimes it's better just to ignore it. Yes, we heard the heavy breathing when we were talking with Randy Schick. For the thousandth time, we have no money. Our equipment is garbage. There's nothing we can do about it. Right, Cubby?
6: It was a little much today, but I understand.
5: Not a damn thing we can do.
6: Randy has a headset mic. So the microphone is right in front of his mouth, and I think he forgets that, where we can kind of back away.
7: Yeah, he eats it sometimes.
5: Sometimes heavy breathing can be a sign of a medical condition. Here's a guy who knows all about various ailments and what you might want to do to straighten things out. Dr. P. Jesus joins the program. Hello, James.
8: Hey, great to be here. Yeah, you don't want to be short of breath or anything approaching that.
7: Finally, dude, I've been waiting for you to come in here.
8: Uh-oh, you've been having problems?
7: No. Yeah, I got something going on, and I don't want to go to the doctor because that costs money.
5: Well, now, Ashley, this segment is actually dedicated to our listeners' health issues.
7: Yeah.
5: I mean, if you want to just jump in front of all of them.
6: I'm going to diagnose you with selfishitis.
5: Yeah.
7: I have a weird rash, though. That's kind of fun. So, yeah, I have like a rash all over my torso.
5: Oh,
7: and
5: my
7: it's
5: God.
7: Like, it's like these tiny little bumps. Bump, bump, bump, bump, bump. And it's like around like the... Around surrounding my armpits. It's not in my armpits, but it's like around
5: cooties.
7: My shoulders.
5: Yep.
7: It's very itchy, and I noticed that it looks like my son also has it. My husband does not. He does not. He's not itchy. He's got no dots anywhere.
5: Well, now, can you speed this up? Because the first listener that texted in is hemorrhaging right now. Blood everywhere, he says.
6: But you go ahead.
7: No,
6: you,
7: they can wait. Right. They
5: okay.
7: can wait. They're fine.
5: Okay, this guy. Hey, dude, the dude who's hemorrhaging, just give it a minute. Actually has some,
8: put some pressure on it.
5: Pressure on the hemorrhage until we get to you.
8: Pressure on the hemorrhage.
7: Yeah. Do I have scabies or like what's going on here?
8: Probably not. Has the little fella been sick lately with a cold or anything?
7: No.
6: Has he been with any strange women?
5: Oh.
7: I don't think so.
8: Right. Is he going out?
7: I don't know
8: and
7: what he does. I don't know what he does when I'm at work.
8: I mean, we could look at the rash at some point here. That would be helpful. Don't have to quite do that yet. We'll ease into it. But a lot of times viral illnesses with little kids will come with a rash that adults can have as well. I mean, things like eczema is not something that's contagious, or anything scabies would be really unlikely.
7: I thought for sure I had fleas or something.
8: I mean, have you seen anything jumping over you or crawling on you?
7: I don't think so. Now I'm itchy. Now I'm super itchy talking about it.
8: Yeah, scabies, you know, most commonly is on the hands, sort of in between the fingers on the arms. But
7: I told Josh about this last week. I was so like, dude, something's going on. It's like, I got a rash everywhere.
5: You're
7: going to
5: get a checkout during the commercial break. Check up, however you say it in the business, during the commercial break.
7: I'm going to get completely naked. Josh is going to leave the room.
6: I'm just going to leave now. I don't want to catch... You're
8: right,
6: close
8: exactly.
6: to seeing something like that.
8: We'll take a look.
5: Dr. P. Jesus.
8: Yeah.
5: Now, this sounds very serious. A listener has texted in to say, I had an abnormal mammogram. Right upper quadrant mass. I have to follow up. An ultrasound has been scheduled. Should I be concerned?
8: Well, yes, you should be concerned. Clearly, it's something you want to follow up on. Mammograms are a screening tool. So that means they are, the way they're done and the way they're read is trying to identify anything that could be bad or a problem. So that means that a fair amount of the time, it's not something that is cancerous. It's something that is benign, but at least it's caught and it's evaluated. So until you've had an ultrasound and probably a biopsy, usually they can kind of do that same day, depending on what they see, you'll get a lot of information fast. It's one of those things that causes a lot of anxiety for folks, which is, you know, sort of the drawback of screening tests like that. I mean, we want to find things early. You want to find them and treat them. But because of the way screening tests are designed, there are a lot of false positives. So hopefully this is some sort of, you know, a benign growth or something that's at least easily treated, removed.
5: But obviously, you should be concerned. But
8: yes,
5: I mean, doesn't necessarily mean
8: it doesn't mean you need to, you know, finish your will and say goodbye to everyone.
5: Yeah.
8: I mean, truly, you know, I think people, but obviously, yeah.
5: People need to hear that, too.
8: Yeah. I mean, it's
6: my wife's had a scare or two.
8: Yeah, and it's actually really, really common. You know, again, that's one of those things with screening tests that, you know, I'm not sure that gets taken into account necessarily in the recommendations that are out there, and obviously everyone can kind of decide for themselves, but I think it's generally accepted that, you know, for most women, having a mammogram every 2 years basically is the right thing to do, some more frequently, and yeah, you just need to follow up. So I hope it works out.
5: Sure.
8: Hope it works out. Definitely. Well, and it's something that's easily dealt with.
5: And by the way, a text just came in and said, wait, is the dude still hemorrhaging? He got himself to the hospital. Got himself to the hospital. The hemorrhaging dude, he's in good hands as we speak.
8: Or it stopped, at least.
5: Coming right out of his neck.
8: Eventually it does stop.
5: Yeah.
6: at death?
8: Yeah. All bleeding stops eventually.
6: Upon death?
8: That's one of those mottos from med school. All bleeding stops. Eventually.
5: Yeah, it'll stop.
6: Don't worry. Dumbass welder Jesus, he's 32 and he thinks he has carpal tunnel in his hands. Mm. How do I go about getting that looked at, and what goes along with urgery for something like that?
8: Okay. So carpal tunnel symptoms, just to state that, is related to pressure on the median nerve, which goes down through the wrist, sort of through the wrist bones, and it just gets kind of trapped in there, and you typically will get symptoms in your thumb, first finger, middle finger, and the middle finger side of the ring finger. It's a very unique or very specific distribution of tingling. It can be pain, or it can be literally weakness in that whole area, and it's really common. I mean, depending on how long it's been going on and how classic the symptoms are, sometimes you don't need testing, but if there's any doubt, then the testing that gets done is called an EMG, which is not a fun test, but they basically are testing the nerve and muscle function.
6: What makes it not fun?
8: Well, because they have to use needles.
6: Ah.
8: That yes. Sort of, just the process of having the needles put in is not fun, but then they also kind of use a little electrical stimulation to, again, assess the nerve function.
5: Right now, Josh is saying, wait a minute, they use needles on something other than my penis?
6: Yeah, I've had a needle in the penis.
5: Right. He has. He's had a needle right to the old brajola.
8: Ooh.
5: Yeah.
8: Yeah, that's not good.
6: No, I can't stop.
8: But yeah, you know, you can start, if you have a primary care doctor, that's the place to start.
5: Carpal tunnels, I've heard it's very painful.
6: Oh, yeah, my mom's got it. She's got like all these wristbands.
7: Yeah. Uh-huh.
8: So that's the thing. There are conservative treatments that can help. And honestly, a little wrist splint that basically prevents you from, you know, flexing your wrist down, particularly when you sleep, because we all kind of go fetal position when we sleep, and it presses that nerve, and a lot of people will get symptoms at night. So sometimes just using one of those, and honestly doing some physical therapy with a hand therapist, a lot of people can, you know, get by with it. If it's to the point where you've got numbness all the time, you've got weakness that's getting worse, you know, then it's an orthopedic hand surgeon that typically would do it. The surgery itself, I actually had it last October, and it was, these days it's often done in the office, literally, like not in the surgery center.
5: Right in the lobby?
8: Well, almost. I mean, you
5: know, had carpal tunnel?
8: I did.
6: Yeah. I remember that. You had all that kind of stuff.
8: I did. Oh, no, yeah. Totally. And I've had it on both hands, but the right was really bad. From the roasted chicken. I mean, it was actually good that I did.
5: Wait a
8: that.
5: Minute, you didn't eat roasted chicken? No. And turned up with carpal tunnel.
8: Right, I rubbed roasted chicken on my wrists and I got carpal tunnel.
5: Last year, and we're doing another one of these this summer.
8: Well, I'll be good shape for it.
5: Last year we had a charity chicken roast at the Wise at a Legion, and Dr. P was using the tongs.
8: I was tonging chicken.
5: Over and over again, handing people carcass. And you think that was kind of the cause of it.
8: You know, it wasn't the cause. I'd had it for years.
5: Oh.
8: But it just really set it off.
5: Irritated.
8: And, but so it was actually good because I needed to get it dealt with. And I was hesitant to proceed with surgery.
6: Well,
8: but
6: not again, the Rams QB. Yeah. Jesus said that he had the surgery and it's the best thing he ever did.
8: No, I say the same. I mean, it's great. And
5: good
8: honestly,
5: for you guys.
8: It was so weird to think about doing it in the office, but they use local anesthetic and they don't even sedate you. And it's just sort of like, okay, here we go.
5: And boom, boom, and it's over.
6: No, what's your
5: great
6: love life after that? Better?
8: Oh, totally.
6: Yeah.
8: My right hand is like unstoppable.
6: Oh, no.
7: Good for
5: That's
7: you.
5: Disgusting.
6: Uh-huh. Insatiable, even.
8: Yeah.
5: Ooh, calm down, baby. Dr. P. Jesus is here making masturbation jokes. Dr. P. Jesus. One more quick question before we take a break.
8: Yes.
5: Does this sound like ringworm to you? And it's described as two red circles on one leg for 3 years. Okay? Two red circles that look like ringworm perpendicular to each other on one leg for 3 years. The dermatologist says it's nothing. Does that sound like ringworm?
8: I would say that's probably not. Ringworm is fungus, and, you know, it will evolve over time. It'll
6: snake bite?
8: Maybe some scars from a snake bite. That'd be a cool story.
6: Vampire?
7: That would be a cool
8: yeah
7: story.
8: Ringworm. So ringworm does evolve. It'll change shape, change size.
5: Oh, okay.
8: Usually get worse or sometimes just go away.
5: So if it's the same appearance for 3 years, it's likely not ringworm.
8: Right.
5: Okay.
8: I'm not sure what it would be, but
5: what the hell did you do? Yeah, sit down on a stove or something with the burners or so. Didn't one of us do that? Who sat down on a stove?
9: I did.
7: I sat down on a sauna coals.
5: Oh, yeah, yeah.
7: Yeah, yeah, yeah. I wonder, it's been a while since I've like really investigated the damage it did. I wonder if I still have a scar. I had one this summer.
5: Well,
7: I did,
5: Dr. P's going to check
7: bad
5: you out. Yeah. Dr. P's going to check out your bumps here. When we go to break, he can check out your sauna rock scar and
7: perfect
5: see how that is going.
8: It's a good name of a band.
5: We got
9: it. Yeah, it is.
5: Sauna rock scar.
8: Yeah.
5: Sauna rock. Okay, we got to take a break. 651-989-9393 if you have a question for Dr. P. We'll be back in a couple of minutes. Hey, it's Nick and Josh, and we're throwing a Creed party this summer, and everyone's invited, and I know what you're saying. What is it, 1999? Shut up. Everybody likes Creed.
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3: A better life with Dr. Sanjay Gupta.
4: Eating a healthy diet is not only good for you physically, it can also keep your brain sharp as you age. According to a new study out of China, people who most closely followed the MIND diet slowed aging in key structures inside their brains by more than 2 years. The MIND diet is a combination of the Mediterranean diet, which we talk a lot about, and the DASH diet, which stands for Dietary Approaches to Stop Hypertension. All three of these diets are similar, but the MIND diet puts more of an emphasis on berries, beans, leafy green vegetables, fish, poultry, whole grains, olive oil, and nuts. You're not going to eat foods with a lot of saturated fat. We're talking cheese, butter, red meat, or anything fried. You really don't have to eat like this 100% of the time. That's the key. Just do the best that you can. I'm Dr. Sanjay Gupta, helping you live a better life.
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10: Dr. P. Jesus is here. He's here to help. A few more questions have made their way from our terrific listening audience through our text machine and to you, Dr. P. One of them goes like this here. What did I have set aside? Just learned that I have a mass in my lungs. I had a PET scan. I'm meeting a pulmonologist tomorrow. Now, the listener says this happened in 2017 and 2023, and they were both fungal. Now, they still need to rule out cancer, but why does this keep happening? Fungal infections in the lungs.
11: Well, that's interesting. Yeah, we don't see that all that much here. In other parts of the country, including the Southwest, like Arizona, the Ohio River Valley.
12: Could they be vaping swamp water?
11: Right.
13: That's got to be it.
11: You know, that looks pretty murky. Maybe you shouldn't be breathing.
10: I mean, to me, it sounds like something. This is just a completely unprofessional opinion, but it sounds like something you might catch from sleeping in a moldy basement or something.
11: It's just in certain areas there are fungi that are like airborne or on things that can easily be breathed in. I'm surprised they hadn't. I would think they would have identified the organism previously if he's been through this
10: a couple times.
11: Because I would think they would have had to do a biopsy to absolutely determine that it was fungal, and then hopefully done a course of treatment.
12: But that's freaky.
11: But those things can be really difficult to absolutely eliminate. Yeah, I mean,
10: By the way, here's another listener who says he's had the same thing happen. He's going in for a PET scan on Friday. I've had a lot of tests. They're still scratching their heads.
11: Yeah, I mean, PET, you know, we have modern medicine is sort of crazy. I mean, we have lots of tests. We have amazing imaging tests, but at some point, they're still kind of shadowy, you know, images of things that are difficult to define. And there's sort of a long list of things that can be, a shorter list of things that they probably are, but you still have to, the only way to really know is to either have something surgically removed or have, a biopsy done, a needle put in it, and either grow it or look at it under a microscope or, you know, whatever they need to do to determine what it is.
10: Sounds awful.
13: Yeah.
11: Yeah.
10: Was I even close on the moldy basement thing?
11: Well, it's, I mean, it's the same idea.
10: Yeah. I grew up, Josh and I grew up with houses with just wet, damp, terrible. And I remember I set my bedroom up in that basement for a few years. And my friends would come down and be like, dude, how do you sleep down here? How do you hang out down here? Because it was so moldy and wet.
0: Yeah,
12: from sixth grade to when I moved out when I was, I don't know, 19 or 20, is I had the basement bedroom. It was disgusting.
11: Yeah, I mean, right, it is. Hey, that's black mold.
10: Right.
13: Yeah, my brother has the basement, or had the basement bedroom.
11: So yeah, it's possible. I mean,
13: sucker.
11: You know, we breathe in particulate things.
10: Yeah.
11: Whether it's fungus, whether it's, you know, little bits of insulation, whether it's whatever.
10: Brown lung. Some people get brown lung.
12: Oh, boy. State Fair is bad for that.
10: Yeah. We'll tell you about that some other time.
12: They don't say if this is a gentleman or a lady. I had an emergency hysterectomy 3 weeks ago.
10: Oh.
12: Nobody?
13: Yeah, I'm going to go with dude.
12: Yeah, it says his right in there.
13: Yeah.
12: I had 5 blood transfusions because my hemoglobin was 4.8. I got out of the hospital, took 65 milligrams of iron per doctor's orders, quit taking it after a week because my joints hurt so bad. How long does this pain last? What can I do so it doesn't hurt so bad? From Dirt Track Racing Jesus.
11: Wow.
12: Iron supplements cause your joints to hurt?
11: Not that I think of, but I have not heard that before. I mean, being massively anemic can give you all sorts of symptoms. So presumably there was, well, you know, it could have been two different things. There could have been massive blood loss during surgery or post-operative that can get you that low. Sometimes women will have, you know, really severe dysfunctional uterine bleeding. That can get them quite anemic, so that would lead up to the need for surgery.
13: Sounds
12: what does
13: terrible.
12: 4.8 hemoglobin mean?
11: I mean, that's like basically your blood. You've got about a third of your blood, essentially. Because it should be more like 12.
14: Thank you!
13: Whoa. Bless you.
14: God dang it.
12: Fungal infection.
15: There were no survivors.
10: Oh, wow. You were saying, I'm sorry, I couldn't reach my mute button before I erupted.
11: I can't remember anything. I can't see anything. No.
12: Your hair blew back.
11: Yeah, woo!
10: And who the hell am I?
11: So that's pretty darn low. Boy, and I don't... We'll have to look it up for next time, I guess. I don't think of iron supplements as causing joint pains. I mean, it's sort of notorious for causing some gut ache, you know, especially higher dose iron.
12: Helicopter fixer Ashiza said large doses of iron can cause hemochromatosis, which causes joint pain. Does that sound right to you?
11: I mean, hemochromatosis is a condition where you basically it's an iron storage disease. So you're basically storing iron in various organs and that happens over a long period of time. And it wouldn't happen quickly. It's not happening from the iron supplementation. That's an interesting thought. And maybe it is a possible side effect, which obviously anyone can look up really quickly, quicker than I can right now. But, I mean, you do need to be on some iron unless her hemoglobin is normal. Because after five units of blood is a lot of blood. I mean, that's, you know, each one maybe gets your hemoglobin up a point or a point and a half. So, but yeah, you normally need some iron replacement if you've been that anemic.
10: F me. By the way, someone texted in. Josh and I were joking around about our horrible upbringing. Being forced to live in wet, damp, insect-infested, rodent-infested basements.
11: Centipedes.
10: Because our folks couldn't go out and get a real job. Someone texted in and said, growing up in squalor actually makes for a great immune system.
13: I'm probably not wrong.
11: I mean, I think there is something to that.
10: By the time we were 10, we had inhaled every horrible thing and ingested every bug in town.
11: Squalor, that's a good word.
10: Squalor, Cubby. Well, you've been very helpful as usual, Dr. P.
11: Yeah, Jesus. Great to be here. Great questions.
10: Yeah,
11: and I hope everything works out for everyone who texted in today.
12: Yeah,
10: get her done.
11: Yeah.
10: Thanks, Dr. P.
11: Bye.
12: Chaos Coordinator Jesus texts in a shout out to her husband, Sexy Man Beast Jesus, and happy belated birthday to Rug Burnt Nipple Jesus.
15: Oh,
12: ouch! From Saggy Sack McGee. Saggy Sack McGee.
10: Saggy Sack McGee. It's gone too far now. We got someone out there who wants to be known for their saggy sack.
12: That's right.
10: You've created a monster, Cubby.
12: I did nothing of the sort. If you missed any part of the show today, you can always check out the podcast. He's a boner machine, by the way.
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cloudy Monday, a mild Monday, reaching a high of 79 with a chance of showers this evening. But right now, we're rocking commercial-free in the nonstop blitz with New Day Seeker. 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

So it's a super El Nino, whatever that means. It's like an El Nino, but more super. Depending on where you live in America, it's either going to be a great or terrible summer. And so it begins with a solid soundtrack that includes Flyleaf and the Nonstop Blitz. At E3X.

Breaking Benjamin will play Mystic Lake Amphitheater at the end of summer. A night together with Chevelle and Breaking Ben, September 22nd. We got a whole summer stacked with concerts. Late nights together. Can't wait to do it with you. Lindsay Marie with the latest from 3 Days Grace here. Don't want to go home tonight in the nonstop.

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0: Bowl's Heck Yeah America is 250. And if you're starting to plan your 4th of July celebrations, think Victory Fireworks sponsoring the Blitz this morning. 60 minutes of nonstop rock underway, and just a few till you're free. Tickets. Rocking the Island. Treasure Island. Stand by. Got your hookup after Ice Nine Kills and then some. 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
10: More and more people are using magnesium supplements to help them sleep. But are they safe? And do they really work? Well, first, let's talk about actual magnesium. That's an essential mineral that is needed for more than 300 different processes in the body, according to one dietitian. And most people get enough of it simply from the foods they eat. Now, if you're not getting enough, there are a few different types of supplements you can try. But as always, you should talk to your doctor before starting any new medication or supplement, whether it's prescription or over the counter. Now, when it comes to the science, we looked into this, and I gotta say, there's not a lot of strong evidence that magnesium supplements will actually help you sleep. They might help you manage pain, they might help you lower your stress levels, or work to get your muscles to relax. And maybe it's those things then that help you get some better sleep. I'm Dr. Sanjay Gupta, helping you live a better life.

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2: I'm Derek Madden. Here's what's up. Soundgarden guitarist Kim Thayil has a new book coming out, and he opens up about the death of Chris Cornell, saying he felt guilt over not seeing the signs that indicated Cornell was about to commit suicide. Screaming Life Into the Super Unknown with Soundgarden and Beyond is in bookstores now, and Soundgarden is hard at work on their final album, which will feature previously unreleased demo vocals from Cornell.
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0: holiday. Hey, today is National Prune Day. Got to get that fiber in, I guess. It's also Nature Photography Day. Clean Your Vents Day. No, thank you. And Take Your Cat to Work Day. Yes, got the scratches to show for that one. Today's also a great day to score free tickets for the Hempfest Summer Bash. We'll do that again at 4 o'clock in the Nonstop Blitz. 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
2: Today's stupid news report, it says here, the banana chip bandit has finally been apprehended. 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
17: 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And there is perhaps no movement more fundamental than walking. It reinforces the alignment, stability, and coordinated muscle activation that supports how your body moves, whether you're doing strenuous exercise or simply going about your daily life. This is according to Dana Santis, a strength and conditioning specialist. Even though you walk every day, Dana does say you can make small adjustments to immediately improve your walking mechanics. So, keep your rib cage stacked over your pelvis. 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Allow your arms to swing naturally in coordination with your legs. Keep your gaze forward, your jaw relaxed, and then just breathe in through your nose and out through your mouth. I'm Dr. Sanjay Gupta, helping you live a better life.

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Bad Omens, Dying to Love. Good morning. It's 93X. So geeked for the inaugural Rockin' the Island Festival and Treasure Island Resort and Casino. They're going all in on rock music. 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Grab those tickets. Easy link so you can sing along to this song. It's 93X.

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11: More and more people are using magnesium supplements to help them sleep. But are they safe? And do they really work? Well, first, let's talk about actual magnesium. That's an essential mineral that is needed for more than 300 different processes in the body, according to one dietitian. And most people get enough of it simply from the foods they eat. Now, if you're not getting enough, there are a few different types of supplements you can try. But as always, you should talk to your doctor before starting any new medication or supplement, whether it's prescription or over-the-counter. Now, when it comes to the science, we looked into this, and I gotta say, there's not a lot of strong evidence that magnesium supplements will actually help you sleep. They might help you manage pain, they might help you lower your stress levels, or work to get your muscles to relax. And maybe it's those things then that help you get some better sleep. I'm Dr. Sanjay Gupta, helping you live a better life.
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7: A better life with Dr. Sanjay Gupta.
8: Eating a healthy diet is not only good for you physically, it can also keep your brain sharp as you age. According to a new study out of China, people who most closely followed the MIND diet slowed aging in key structures inside their brains by more than 2 years. The MIND diet is a combination of the Mediterranean diet, which we talk a lot about, and the DASH diet, which stands for Dietary Approaches to Stop Hypertension. All three of these diets are similar. But the MIND diet puts more of an emphasis on berries, beans, leafy green vegetables, fish, poultry, whole grains, olive oil, and nuts. You're not going to eat foods with a lot of saturated fat. We're talking cheese, butter, red meat, or anything fried. You really don't have to eat like this 100% of the time. That's the key. Just do the best that you can. I'm Dr. Sanjay Gupta, helping you live a better life.
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In 5 days' time, Mystic Lake Amphitheater will be open for business, and business will be booming with about 40 shows over the course of 100 days. You know we'll be live and loud there. And at the end of summer, we'll be finishing strong as well with Breaking Benjamin and Chevelle on stage September 22nd. Which means you have plenty of time to learn this song and sing along. 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

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All the rock is on 93X. All right, partner. Keep on rolling, baby. You know what time it is.

0: We'll be rolling out to Mystic Lake Amphitheater in no time. 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
1: You ever wake up in the middle of the night or maybe first thing in the morning and notice drool on your pillow? Unless you're sleeping next to someone who hasn't already seen all your good, bad, and ugly, it's probably not that big a deal and not anything to worry about unless it's something that just started happening recently. When people drool at night, it's often because of a stuffy nose, acid reflux, or being a mouth breather. People who sleep on their stomach or side are more likely to drool than someone who sleeps on their back. But in some cases, drooling at night can be a warning sign of something more serious, like dental issues, sleep apnea, or even early symptoms of Parkinson's disease. If you're at all concerned about this, the best place to start is with an ENT doctor, an ears, nose, and throat doctor. They can recommend a sleep study to possibly get some answers. I'm Dr. Sanjay Gupta, helping you live a better life.
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America conquered Paraguay in the World Cup. The Hurricanes raised the Stanley Cup, and the Knicks got their NBA Finals win, their first after a half a century. The Twins, well, look at the Twins. They won a series, and that's always nice. Onwards to Texas. 7:05 first pitch against the Rangers. 93X.

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2: I'm Derek Madden. Here's what's up. Soundgarden guitarist Kim Thayil has a new book coming out, and he opens up about the death of Chris Cornell, saying he felt guilt over not seeing the signs that indicated Cornell was about to commit suicide. Screaming Life Into the Super Unknown with Soundgarden and Beyond is in bookstores now, and Soundgarden is hard at work on their final album, which will feature previously unreleased demo vocals from Cornell.
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11: Did you know that almost half the vegetables and more than three quarters of the fruit that we eat in this country come from just one state, California? Yeah, it's true. And according to a new report by the Environmental Working Group, a health advocacy organization, a lot of this produce is tainted with PFAS, which are sometimes referred to as forever chemicals. Why? Well, the EPA says pesticides keep America's food supply safe, abundant, and affordable. And of course, these chemicals are used in every state, not just California. Now, if you are worried, though, about how much you're consuming, the best thing to do is to buy organic produce, if and when you can. Organic or not, you should rinse all fruits and vegetables under running water. Don't use any soap. And as one epidemiologist told us, use a brush on sturdier items like carrots, potatoes, and cucumbers. I'm Dr. Sanjay Gupta, helping you live a better life.
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Wonder if Father's Day is awkward for Dave now. That man cannot have a boy. It's impossible. Some great rock star DNA, though. Foo Fighters here. It's 93X.

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12: Heart disease is still the leading cause of death here in the United States and around the world. But what if there was something you could do earlier in life to reduce the odds of becoming a statistic? Well, here in the United States, tens of millions of adults already take a statin to lower their cholesterol. But new guidance put out by the American College of Cardiology and the American Heart Association now emphasize that treating high cholesterol sooner could significantly reduce a person's lifetime risk of heart attack or stroke. How early are we talking? In your 30s, believe it or not. Of course, you need to talk to your doctor about whether statins are right for you, but you should know that the evidence is really starting to stack up that shows the earlier you get a jump on reducing lifelong exposure to plaque-causing lipids and lipoproteins, the better the odds are going to be for you. Make sure you get your cholesterol checked. That's the first step. I'm Dr. Sanjay Gupta, helping you live a better life.
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7: A better life with Dr. Sanjay Gupta.
8: Eating a healthy diet is not only good for you physically, it can also keep your brain sharp as you age. According to a new study out of China, people who most closely followed the MIND diet slowed aging in key structures inside their brains by more than 2 years. The MIND diet is a combination of the Mediterranean diet, which we talk a lot about, and the DASH diet, which stands for Dietary Approaches to Stop Hypertension. All three of these diets are similar, but the MIND diet puts more of an emphasis on berries, beans, leafy green vegetables, fish, poultry, whole grains, olive oil, and nuts. You're not going to eat foods with a lot of saturated fat. We're talking cheese, butter, red meat, or anything fried. You really don't have to eat like this 100% of the time. That's the key. Just do the best that you can. I'm Dr. Sanjay Gupta, helping you live a better life.

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9: Heart disease is still the leading cause of death here in the United States and around the world. But what if there was something you could do earlier in life to reduce the odds of becoming a statistic? Well, here in the United States, tens of millions of adults already take a statin to lower their cholesterol. But new guidance put out by the American College of Cardiology and the American Heart Association now emphasize that treating high cholesterol sooner could significantly reduce a person's lifetime risk of heart attack or stroke. How early are we talking? In your 30s, believe it or not. Of course, you need to talk to your doctor about whether statins are right for you, but you should know that the evidence is really starting to stack up that shows the earlier you get a jump on reducing lifelong exposure to plaque-causing lipids and lipoproteins, the better the odds are going to be for you. Make sure you get your cholesterol checked. That's the first step. I'm Dr. Sanjay Gupta, helping you live a better life.
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Or you can keep that loot and buy gas. 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

0: That's a good combo. Bill Murray, A Day to Remember, always let you down. 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
2: For the ninth year in a row, Finland has been named the happiest country in the world. That's according to the World Happiness Report put out every year by the Wellbeing Research Center at the University of Oxford in the UK. Two other Nordic nations, Iceland and Denmark, came in at numbers 2 and 3. Now, having spent quite a bit of time in these countries over my 2.5 decades as a journalist, I can tell you that this is not at all that surprising. There's an entirely different way of thinking in these countries. We before me, you might say. In other words, the mentality is less adversarial and much more, we're all in this together. One other interesting thing that came up was that no matter where someone lived, the more time they spent on social media, the less happy they were. Want to smile? It's simple. Put your phone away for a bit. I'm Dr. Sanjay Gupta, helping you live a better life.
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7: Okay, on the back end of the week, it should be really nice. But we got rain popping up here tomorrow and on Wednesday. As we check these roads, White Bear, you're backed up 694 westbound at White Bear Ave. Highway 52 northbound, you're creeping at the Lafayette Bridge. And one more spot here, Highway 12 eastbound slow at County Road 15 and Gleason Lake Drive.

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12: A better life with Dr. Sanjay Gupta.
13: Slowly but surely, AI is seeping its way into every corner of our lives. One area perhaps I didn't expect is diet advice. A new study out of Turkey found that chatbots are recommending to teen boys and girls that they restrict their daily calories to dangerously low levels and eat a balance of nutrients that are kind of out of whack. Remember, teenagers are growing, one pediatrician told us. If they aren't getting enough nutrition, it can really stunt their growth on a number of levels. And in extreme cases, it can lead to significant health consequences. Large language models, LLMs, they are designed to agree with you. So if you're looking to lose weight, they're going to push you pretty hard in that direction. They also sometimes don't know how to tell the difference between good information and bad information. And you know who does? Your doctor. I'm Dr. Sanjay Gupta, helping you live a better life.
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Fast Morning Show and their Summer Bash with Creed, Bush, Tim Montana. July 16th, that's a Thursday night, Mystic Lake Amphitheater. Got your way into it now on that Luther Bloomington Kia text line. Text the word feet. That's feet. 651-989-9393. Architects, everything ends in a blitz.

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3: A better life with Dr. Sanjay Gupta.
4: Heart disease is still the leading cause of death here in the United States and around the world. But what if there was something you could do earlier in life to reduce the odds of becoming a statistic? Well, here in the United States, tens of millions of adults already take a statin to lower their cholesterol. But new guidance put out by the American College of Cardiology and the American Heart Association now emphasize that treating high cholesterol sooner could significantly reduce a person's lifetime risk of heart attack or stroke. How early are we talking? In your 30s, believe it or not. Of course, you need to talk to your doctor about whether statins are right for you, but you should know that the evidence is really starting to stack up that shows the earlier you get a jump on reducing lifelong exposure to plaque-causing lipids and lipoproteins, the better the odds are going to be for you. Make sure you get your cholesterol checked. That's the first step. I'm Dr. Sanjay Gupta, helping you live a better life.

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5: Well, if this holds up, we will have rain tomorrow at some point, and more rain on Wednesday with thunder and lightning mixed in there. Nice on the back end of the week, though. Into the weekend, as we check the roads, Highway 610 eastbound slow at Maple Grove Parkway. Backed up Highway 52 northbound at the Lafayette Bridge. And one more, Coon Rapids Highway 10. Eastbound, you're slow between Main Street and Highway 101.

to love Bad Omens. Well, if you haven't seen this yet, dial her up on YouTube. Another Drumeo session with Soundgarden / Pearl Jam's Matt Cameron. He played Bad Omens, Just Pretend, when he heard it for the first time. It's very impressive. Something I believe Dave Grohl could probably pull off as well.

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0: quite possibly the biggest rock tune in the country right now. Freaking Out. That's Dexter and the Moonrocks. It's on their new album called 12 Steps. That dropped on May 27. If you have a chance to see Dexter and the Moonrocks live, take it, dude. Really, really good. I see they're launching their U.S. tour this month, but we have no tour date. That sucks. We have a lot to look forward to this month, from Taking Back Sunday here on June 20 at Mystic Lake Casino. MGK's coming around. Mystic Lake Amphitheater on June 22nd. Rockin' the Island, that's a whole weekend of rock shows at Treasure Island Amphitheater with STP and Hinder and Skillet on June 26, 27. 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
7: For the ninth year in a row, Finland has been named the happiest country in the world. That's according to the World Happiness Report put out every year by the Wellbeing Research Center at the University of Oxford in the UK. Two other Nordic nations, Iceland and Denmark, came in at numbers 2 and 3. Now, having spent quite a bit of time in these countries over my 2.5 decades as a journalist, I can tell you that this is not at all that surprising. There's an entirely different way of thinking in these countries. We before me, you might say. In other words, the mentality is less adversarial and much more, we're all in this together. One other interesting thing that came up was that no matter where someone lived, the more time they spent on social media, the less happy they were. Want to smile? It's simple. Put your phone away for a bit. I'm Dr. Sanjay Gupta, helping you live a better life.
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5: And they're saying we have rain on the way for tomorrow and again on Wednesday with thunder and lightning on Wednesday. So keep your eye to the sky or on the road. That would help too. You're backed up Highway 12 eastbound at Gleason Lake Drive. Highway 610 eastbound slow at Maple Grove Parkway. Highway 52 northbound slow at the Lafayette Bridge. And one more here, Coon Rapids. Highway 10 eastbound slow at Main Street in Highway 101.

crew, kickstart. 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
11: Did you know that almost half the vegetables and more than three quarters of the fruit that we eat in this country come from just one state, California? Yeah, it's true. And according to a new report by the Environmental Working Group, a health advocacy organization, a lot of this produce is tainted with PFAS, which are sometimes referred to as forever chemicals. Why? Well, the EPA says pesticides keep America's food supply safe, abundant, and affordable. And of course, these chemicals are used in every state, not just California. Now, if you are worried, though, about how much you're consuming, the best thing to do is to buy organic produce, if and when you can. Organic or not, you should rinse all fruits and vegetables under running water. Don't use any soap. And as one epidemiologist told us, use a brush on sturdier items like carrots, potatoes, and cucumbers. I'm Dr. Sanjay Gupta, helping you live a better life.
12: What's a workday without a few breaks?
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likey. You rock from Dayseeker. Crawl back to my coffin. It's Pablo here, and you need to be a VIP at Louder Than Life, America's biggest rock and metal festival. Takes over Louisville, Kentucky this September. Your chance to be there in the pit. Getting down with Maiden, Tool, and Biscuit, Pantera, Pierce the Veil, Sublime, Papa Roach. Yeah, it's a VIP trip. 5 nights at a hotel. $1,500 cash for travel.

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11: Slowly but surely, AI is seeping its way into every corner of our lives. One area perhaps I didn't expect is diet advice. A new study out of Turkey found that chatbots are recommending to teen boys and girls that they restrict their daily calories to dangerously low levels and eat a balance of nutrients that are kind of out of whack. Remember, teenagers are growing, one pediatrician told us. If they aren't getting enough nutrition, it can really stunt their growth on a number of levels. And in extreme cases, it can lead to significant health consequences. Large language models, LLMs, they are designed to agree with you. So if you're looking to lose weight, they're going to push you pretty hard in that direction. They also sometimes don't know how to tell the difference between good information and bad information. And you know who does? Your doctor. I'm Dr. Sanjay Gupta, helping you live a better life.
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praise the Lord. Monday in the rear view. It's Pablo. I'm a Roland. Stick around. Kevin Kellum has your chance to win tickets tonight after 7. See Poppy in the Constantly Nowhere Tour. 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Y'all have a good night. 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